0: change that's required to the federal environmental law, because our laws don't require these kind of considerations.
1: The tax office has met with business lobby groups over its decision to stop accepting credit card payments. The change, which takes effect from the end of November, was announced as a national ban on credit card surcharges took effect. Business groups have accused the ATO of a lack of proper notice. Data shows some petrol, diesel and hybrid vehicles are using more fuel than claimed by their manufacturer. The Australian Automobile Association tested 170 cars with real-world metrics, finding more than three-quarters overshot their efficiency claims. The Chery Tiggo 7 urban medium SUV recorded the largest gap, using 13% more fuel in real-world driving. Some fruits and vegetables for sale in Australian supermarkets have been found to contain prohibited levels of pesticide residue. Food authorities say it doesn't pose a public health risk. Pesticide Action Australia's Eleanor Davis says the official advice to wash the chemicals off with water puts the burden on consumers.
2: As well as predominantly on growers who are the most exposed to these hazardous pesticides alongside their communities. But really, this risk needs to be more adequately managed by government.
1: The Ukrainian president has described a deadly wave of Russian strikes as one of Moscow's most vile attacks. At least 24 people were killed in the strikes across central and eastern Ukraine. Four children were among those killed in a single attack on an apartment building. A US judge has ordered all evidence from the failed execution of Christa Pike be preserved as part of proceedings to decide what will happen to her next. The Defence Force has paused the use of the Supercat vehicle while an investigation is undertaken into the death of an Australian soldier. And a fossil of an ancient semi-aquatic mammal described as having the body of a platypus and the tail of an otter has been discovered in China. This is Air National News. A forgotten name in tennis has reappeared in Shanghai. Paul Walsh explains.
3: 33-year-old Bernard Tomic will make his first appearance in an ATP 1000 main draw since 2019 after working his way through the qualifying rounds at the Shanghai Masters. The former world number 17, who saw his ranking plummet to 825, has worked his way through challenger and future events to reach his current ranking of 185. Even if he loses his first-round match against the Italian Matteo Arnaldi, he will still pick up his biggest paycheck for many years, $34,000. Tomic joins Rinki Hijikata and James Duckworth in Shanghai, with Alex de Minaur still in doubt after he withdrew from the final of the Chinese Open only a matter of days ago. Paul Walsh for Air Sport.
1: Reigning Bathurst champion Garth Tander admits he's feeling the itch to get behind the wheel at his first great race since retirement. The six-time winner called curtains on his 27-year career after winning last year's race with Matt Payne. Tander says while he's comfortable with the decision, the lure of Mount Panorama is never far away.
4: I've always had a little asterisk next to that, except maybe when we get to Bathurst, it might get itchy feet. So maybe when the cars roll out for practice later in the week, we might start getting just a little bit anxious.
1: And in the NBL, Melbourne United have overcome a late scare to defeat the Adelaide 36ers 96-91. Australian Independent Radio News.
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0: Have you ever come up behind a caravan wearing a big green sticker that says I'm truck friendly? 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If you too want to be a part of the solution and not the problem, find out more about the great Truck Friendly Caravan Road Safety Program by visiting their Facebook page or website at www.truckfriendly.com.au.
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0: There's nothing more devastating for a truck operator than to be involved in a serious road incident. We've all seen the impact of heavy vehicle accidents, and at these times, when people are most vulnerable, it's critical that they have immediate support from a strong, stable, reliable and experienced organisation. NTI is Australia's number one truck insurer, the specialist you can count on to protect your transport and logistics assets, with the know-how to take control of the situation and the capability to reduce lost income by getting trucks back on the road again as soon as possible. 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

0: Good morning, I'm Lee Harrison. The federal government insists a landmark High Court ruling won't impact national environmental laws. The courts ruled in favour of a residents group halting the Mount Pleasant mine expansion in the New South Wales Hunter. The decision means state authorities must account for emissions produced when Australian coal is burned overseas. The opposition says the Commonwealth should step in, but Environment Minister Murray Watt has told News 24 it's a state matter.
1: I understand why Angus Taylor and Matt Canavan would want to try and make a federal political issue out of this, but it's all to do with New South Wales government law. There's no change that's required to the federal environmental law because our laws don't require these kind of considerations.
0: The tax office has met with business lobby groups over its decision to stop accepting credit card payments. The change, which takes effect from the end of November, was announced as a national ban on credit card surcharges took effect. Business groups have accused the ATO of a lack of proper notice. Data shows some petrol, diesel and hybrid vehicles are using more fuel than claimed by their manufacturer. The Australian Automobile Association tested 170 cars with real-world metrics, finding more than three-quarters overshot their efficiency claims. The Chery Tiggo 7 urban medium SUV recorded the largest gap, using 13% more fuel in real-world driving. Some fruits and vegetables for sale in Australian supermarkets have been found to contain prohibited levels of pesticide residue. Food authorities say it doesn't pose a public health risk. Pesticide Action Australia's Eleanor Davis says the official advice to wash the chemicals off with water puts the burden on consumers.
2: As well as predominantly on growers who are the most exposed to these hazardous pesticides alongside their communities. But really, this risk needs to be more adequately managed by government.
0: The Ukrainian president has described a deadly wave of Russian strikes as one of Moscow's most vile attacks. At least 24 people were killed in the strikes across central and eastern Ukraine. Four children were among those killed in a single attack on an apartment building. A US judge has ordered all evidence from the failed execution of Christa Pike be preserved as part of proceedings to decide what will happen to her next. The Defence Force has paused the use of the Supercat vehicle while an investigation is undertaken into the death of an Australian soldier. And a fossil of an ancient semi-aquatic mammal described as having the body of a platypus and the tail of an otter has been discovered in China. This is Air National News. A forgotten name in tennis has reappeared in Shanghai. Paul Walsh explains.
3: 33-year-old Bernard Tomic will make his first appearance in an ATP 1000 main draw since 2019 after working his way through the qualifying rounds at the Shanghai Masters. The former world number 17, who saw his ranking plummet to 825, has worked his way through challenger and future events to reach his current ranking of 185. Even if he loses his first-round match against the Italian Matteo Arnaldi, he will still pick up his biggest paycheck for many years, $34,000 Australian dollars. Tomic joins Rinki Hijikata and James Duckworth in Shanghai, with Alex de Minaur still in doubt after he withdrew from the final of the Chinese Open only a matter of days ago. Paul Walsh for Air Sport.
0: Reigning Bathurst champion Garth Tander admits he's feeling the itch to get behind the wheel at his first great race since retirement. The six-time winner called curtains on his 27-year career after winning last year's race with Matt Payne. Tander says while he's comfortable with the decision, the lure of Mount Panorama is never far away.
4: I always had a little asterisk next to that, except maybe when we get to Bathurst it might get itchy feet, so maybe when the cars roll out for practice later in the week, you might start getting just a little bit anxious.
0: And in the NBL, Melbourne United have overcome a late scare to defeat the Adelaide 36ers 96-91. Australian Independent Radio News.
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Mum and Dad and Denny saw the passing out parade at Puckapunyal. It was a long march from cadets. The 6th Battalion was the next to tour, and it was me who drew the card. We did Canungra and Shoalwater before we left.

Crazy Frankie, drinking tinnies in the Grand Hotel on a 36-hour wreck leaving Bungtown. And I can still hear Frankie lying screaming in the jungle till the morphine came and killed the bloody

0: Hi, I'm Glenn Castanelli. 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

0: Good morning, I'm Lee Harrison. The federal government insists a landmark High Court ruling won't impact national environmental laws. The courts ruled in favour of a residents group halting the Mount Pleasant mine expansion in the New South Wales Hunter. The decision means state authorities must account for emissions produced when Australian coal is burned overseas. The opposition says the Commonwealth should step in, but Environment Minister Murray Watt has told News 24 it's a state matter.
1: I understand why Angus Taylor and Matt Canavan would want to try and make a federal political issue out of this, but it's all to do with New South Wales government law. There's no change that's required to the federal environmental law because our laws don't require these kind of considerations.
0: The tax office has met with business lobby groups over its decision to stop accepting credit card payments. The change, which takes effect from the end of November, was announced as a national ban on credit card surcharges took effect. Business groups have accused the ATO of a lack of proper notice. Data shows some petrol, diesel and hybrid vehicles are using more fuel than claimed by their manufacturer. The Australian Automobile Association tested 170 cars with real-world metrics, finding more than three-quarters overshot their efficiency claims. The Chery Tiggo 7 urban medium SUV recorded the largest gap, using 13% more fuel in real-world driving. Some fruits and vegetables for sale in Australian supermarkets have been found to contain prohibited levels of pesticide residue. Food authorities say it doesn't pose a public health risk. Pesticide Action Australia's Eleanor Davis says the official advice to wash the chemicals off with water puts the burden on consumers.
2: As well as predominantly on growers who are the most exposed to these hazardous pesticides alongside their communities. But really, this risk needs to be more adequately managed by government.
0: The Ukrainian president has described a deadly wave of Russian strikes as one of Moscow's most vile attacks. At least 24 people were killed in the strikes across central and eastern Ukraine. Four children were among those killed in a single attack on an apartment building. A US judge has ordered all evidence from the failed execution of Christa Pike be preserved as part of proceedings to decide what will happen to her next. The Defence Force has paused the use of the Supercat vehicle while an investigation's undertaken into the death of an Australian soldier. And a fossil of an ancient semi-aquatic mammal described as having the body of a platypus and the tail of an otter has been discovered in China. This is Air National News. A forgotten name in tennis has reappeared in Shanghai. Paul Walsh explains.
3: 33-year-old Bernard Tomic will make his first appearance in an ATP 1000 main draw since 2019 after working his way through the qualifying rounds at the Shanghai Masters. The former world number 17, who saw his ranking plummet to 825, has worked his way through challenger and future events to reach his current ranking of 185. Even if he loses his first-round match against the Italian Matteo Arnaldi, he will still pick up his biggest paycheck for many years, $34,000 Australian dollars. Tomic joins Rinki Hijikata and James Duckworth in Shanghai, with Alex de Minaur still in doubt after he withdrew from the final of the Chinese Open only a matter of days ago. Paul Walsh for Air Sport.
0: Reigning Bathurst champion Garth Tander admits he's feeling the itch to get behind the wheel at his first great race since retirement. The six-time winner called curtains on his 27-year career after winning last year's race with Matt Payne. Tander says while he's comfortable with the decision, the lure of Mount Panorama is never far away.
4: I always had a little asterisk next to that, except maybe when we get to Bathurst it might get itchy feet, so maybe when the cars roll out for practice later in the week, you might start getting just a little bit anxious.
0: And in the NBL, Melbourne United have overcome a late scare to defeat the Adelaide 36ers 96-91. 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

0: Good morning, I'm Lee Harrison. The federal government insists a landmark High Court ruling won't impact national environmental laws. The courts ruled in favour of a residents group halting the Mount Pleasant mine expansion in the New South Wales Hunter. The decision means state authorities must account for emissions produced when Australian coal is burned overseas. The opposition says the Commonwealth should step in, but Environment Minister Murray Watt has told News 24 it's a state matter.
1: I understand why Angus Taylor and Matt Canavan would want to try and make a federal political issue out of this, but it's all to do with New South Wales government law. There's no change that's required to the federal environmental law because our laws don't require these kind of considerations.
0: The tax office has met with business lobby groups over its decision to stop accepting credit card payments. The change, which takes effect from the end of November, was announced as a national ban on credit card surcharges took effect. Business groups have accused the ATO of a lack of proper notice. Data shows some petrol, diesel and hybrid vehicles are using more fuel than claimed by their manufacturer. The Australian Automobile Association tested 170 cars with real-world metrics, finding more than three-quarters overshot their efficiency claims. The Chery Tiggo 7 urban medium SUV recorded the largest gap, using 13% more fuel in real-world driving. Some fruits and vegetables for sale in Australian supermarkets have been found to contain prohibited levels of pesticide residue. Food authorities say it doesn't pose a public health risk. Pesticide Action Australia's Eleanor Davis says the official advice to wash the chemicals off with water puts the burden on consumers.
2: As well as predominantly on growers who are the most exposed to these hazardous pesticides alongside their communities. But really, this risk needs to be more adequately managed by government.
0: The Ukrainian president has described a deadly wave of Russian strikes as one of Moscow's most vile attacks. At least 24 people were killed in the strikes across central and eastern Ukraine. Four children were among those killed in a single attack on an apartment building. A US judge has ordered all evidence from the failed execution of Christa Pike be preserved as part of proceedings to decide what will happen to her next. The Defence Force has paused the use of the Supercat vehicle while an investigation is undertaken into the death of an Australian soldier. And a fossil of an ancient semi-aquatic mammal described as having the body of a platypus and the tail of an otter has been discovered in China. This is Air National News. A forgotten name in tennis has reappeared in Shanghai. Paul Walsh explains.
3: 33-year-old Bernard Tomic will make his first appearance in an ATP 1000 main draw since 2019 after working his way through the qualifying rounds of the Shanghai Masters. The former world number 17, who saw his ranking plummet to 825, has worked his way through challenger and future events to reach his current ranking of 185. Even if he loses his first round match against the Italian Matteo Arnaldi, he will still pick up his biggest paycheck for many years, $34,000. Tomic joins Rinki Hijikata and James Duckworth in Shanghai, with Alex de Minaur still in doubt after he withdrew from the final of the Chinese Open only a matter of days ago. Paul Walsh for Air Sport.
0: Reigning Bathurst champion Garth Tander admits he's feeling the itch to get behind the wheel at his first great race since retirement. The six-time winner called curtains on his 27-year career after winning last year's race with Matt Payne. Tander says while he's comfortable with the decision, the lure of Mount Panorama is never far away.
4: I always had a little asterisk next to that, except maybe when we get to Bathurst it might get itchy feet, so maybe when the cars roll out for practice later in the week, you might start getting just a little bit anxious.
0: And in the NBL, Melbourne United have overcome a late scare to defeat the Adelaide 36ers 96-91. Australian Independent Radio News.
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1: 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Will they-

0: Good morning, I'm Lee Harrison. The federal government insists a landmark High Court ruling won't impact national environmental laws. The courts ruled in favour of a residents group halting the Mount Pleasant mine expansion in the New South Wales Hunter. The decision means state authorities must account for emissions produced when Australian coal is burned overseas. The opposition says the Commonwealth should step in, but Environment Minister Murray Watt has told News 24 it's a state matter.
1: I understand why Angus Taylor and Matt Canavan would want to try and make a federal political issue out of this, but it's all to do with New South Wales government law. There's no change that's required to the federal environmental law because our laws don't require these kind of considerations.
0: The tax office has met with business lobby groups over its decision to stop accepting credit card payments. The change, which takes effect from the end of November, was announced as a national ban on credit card surcharges took effect. Business groups have accused the ATO of a lack of proper notice. Data shows some petrol, diesel and hybrid vehicles are using more fuel than claimed by their manufacturer. The Australian Automobile Association tested 170 cars with real-world metrics, finding more than three-quarters overshot their efficiency claims. The Chery Tiggo 7 urban medium SUV recorded the largest gap, using 13% more fuel in real-world driving. Some fruits and vegetables for sale in Australian supermarkets have been found to contain prohibited levels of pesticide residue. Food authorities say it doesn't pose a public health risk. Pesticide Action Australia's Eleanor Davis says the official advice to wash the chemicals off with water puts the burden on consumers.
2: As well as predominantly on growers who are the most exposed to these hazardous pesticides alongside their communities. But really, this risk needs to be more adequately managed by government.
0: The Ukrainian president has described a deadly wave of Russian strikes as one of Moscow's most vile attacks. At least 24 people were killed in the strikes across central and eastern Ukraine. Four children were among those killed in a single attack on an apartment building. A US judge has ordered all evidence from the failed execution of Christa Pike be preserved as part of proceedings to decide what will happen to her next. The Defence Force has paused the use of the Supercat vehicle while an investigation is undertaken into the death of an Australian soldier. And a fossil of an ancient semi-aquatic mammal described as having the body of a platypus and the tail of an otter has been discovered in China. This is Air National News. A forgotten name in tennis has reappeared in Shanghai. Paul Walsh explains.
3: 33-year-old Bernard Tomic will make his first appearance in an ATP 1000 main draw since 2019 after working his way through the qualifying rounds of the Shanghai Masters. The former world number 17, who saw his ranking plummet to 825, has worked his way through challenger and future events to reach his current ranking of 185. Even if he loses his first-round match against the Italian Matteo Arnaldi, he will still pick up his biggest paycheck for many years, $34,000 Australian dollars. Tomic joins Rinki Hijikata and James Duckworth in Shanghai, with Alex de Minaur still in doubt after he withdrew from the final of the Chinese Open only a matter of days ago. Paul Walsh for Air Sport.
0: Reigning Bathurst champion Garth Tander admits he's feeling the itch to get behind the wheel at his first great race since retirement. The six-time winner called curtains on his 27-year career after winning last year's race with Matt Payne. Tander says while he's comfortable with the decision, the lure of Mount Panorama is never far away.
4: I always had a little asterisk next to that, except maybe when we get to Bathurst it might get itchy feet, so maybe when the cars roll out for practice later in the week, I might start getting just a little bit anxious.
0: And in the NBL, Melbourne United have overcome a late scare to defeat the Adelaide 36ers 96-91. Australian Independent Radio News.
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0: Have you ever come up behind a caravan wearing a big green sticker that says I'm truck friendly? 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If you too want to be a part of the solution and not the problem, find out more about the great truck-friendly caravan road safety program by visiting their Facebook page or website at www.truckfriendly.com.au.
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0: There's nothing more devastating for a truck operator than to be involved in a serious road incident. 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

0: Hi, I'm Glenn Castanelli. Join Craig and me every second Thursday at 7 p.m. for Risky Business Radio. 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

0: I'm Mark Dransfield. The federal government is playing down a rift between ministers following the tax office decision to ban credit cards. The ATO will no longer accept credit card payments from the end of next month following a wider ban on card surcharges. Senior Labor MP Andrew Charlton supports the move, but colleague Claire O'Neill says she's concerned for small business. Deputy Prime Minister Richard Marles says the tax office is still consulting with stakeholders.
1: The ATO met with small business representatives during the course of the week, and it will continue to consult with small businesses in respect of these measures.
0: Experts warn deteriorating economic conditions could slow down future housing projects. Data shows a surge in the number of homes built across Australia in the June quarter, but future growth is uncertain. The jump in construction has failed to get the government back on track for its target of 1.2 million homes. Meantime, new figures from Domain show rental price growth has stalled across much of the country despite low vacancies. Average capital city house rents are unchanged at $700 a week, with Domain saying that's the affordability limit. Police are treating a shooting on the New South Wales Central Coast as a targeted attack and say they're looking into potential links to organised crime. A 39-year-old man's recovering in hospital after being shot in the leg. Victoria police are scrambling to work out if a spate of suburban driveway firebombings are linked. Madeleine Burke has more.
2: 12 cars have been destroyed by fire in the past 4 days across Melbourne, forcing residents to flee. Overnight, 4 suburban driveways were targeted, with 2 attacks at separate homes in Reservoir around 2 a.m. While in Springvale just before 4 this morning, 8 people evacuated a home after a car parked outside was set on fire. An hour later, a car was set alight in Oakley East, that fire spreading to a home with 4 people inside. It follows similar attacks in Balwyn North, Maidstone, Keilor and Taylor's Hill. Madeleine Burke, Melbourne.
0: A retired senior army officer and former Governor General is throwing his support behind a planned memorial for soldiers who die in training exercises. A site in Canberra has been locked in, but the project needs funding before it can go ahead. General Sir Peter Cosgrove says he hopes the government can come to the table.
3: We also have to go to the wider community and say, well, is there some way you can help? But by the same token, it is a very worthy and timely request from the peacekeepers. I hope government gets approached from a million different directions.
0: Parents are being warned about the dangers of popular squishy toys as more children present to doctors with injuries. Users have reported rashes, nausea, respiratory issues and even burns. Australian Medical Association Queensland Director Dr. Maria Bolton has told Nine parents need to take the appropriate precautions.
4: The ACCC actually has a really great website that I recommend all parents read. It's really important that you also follow the recommended ages. Don't leave them in a hot space, because we know that they degrade. Look for tears. It also helps if you buy them from a reputable place.
0: And Meghan Markle is under fire from the clergy for selling $213 advent calendars for Christmas. This is AIR National News. The Wallabies have received a major boost ahead of their Bledisloe Cup opener. Lachlan Gray has details.
5: Star centre Len Ikitau has overcome an ankle injury to line up against the All Blacks on Saturday. He'll replace the suspended Hunter Paisami with four-cap rookie Isaac Henry moving to 13. It's the only change to the starting side that stunned the Springboks in Perth last month, but coach Les Kiss has rung the changes on his bench. Rookie tight head prop Massimo De Lutist and 3-test fly half Declan Meredith named for their Bledisloe debuts alongside second rower Lockie Shaw. The Wallabies haven't tasted victory at Eden Park since 1986 and are winless from their last 11 tests against the All Blacks, but New Zealand are battling their own 3-test losing streak and injuries to star backs Richie Moanga and Fehi Finianganofo. Lachlan Gray reporting.
0: Kangaroos coach Kevin Walters admits he has some tough decisions to make for their opening World Cup game against New Zealand. James Tedesco's favoured for the fullback jersey over Rhys Walsh, who helped Australia clean sweep England last year. But Walters has told Sports Today loyalty will be a factor.
6: That's part of the reason why a lot of these guys have backed up. Most of the guys, that were on that tour last year, whether they played or they just in a supporting role, I thought were outstanding. and I'd like to reward that as well.
0: And in AFL, Brisbane Lions assistant coach Cameron Bruce is the front runner to take over from Chris Fagan after his three-peat heroics. Australian Independent Radio News.
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0: I'm Mark Dransfield. The federal government is playing down a rift between ministers following the tax office decision to ban credit cards. The ATO will no longer accept credit card payments from the end of next month following a wider ban on card surcharges. Senior Labor MP Andrew Charlton supports the move, but colleague Claire O'Neill says she's concerned for small business. Deputy Prime Minister Richard Marles says the tax office is still consulting with stakeholders.
1: The ATO met with small business representatives during the course of the week, and it will continue to consult with small businesses in respect of these measures.
0: Experts warn deteriorating economic conditions could slow down future housing projects. Data shows a surge in the number of homes built across Australia in the June quarter, but future growth is uncertain. The jump in construction has failed to get the government back on track for its target of 1.2 million homes. Meantime, new figures from Domain show rental price growth has stalled across much of the country despite low vacancies. Average capital city house rents are unchanged at $700 a week, with Domain saying that's the affordability limit. Police are treating a shooting on the New South Wales Central Coast as a targeted attack and say they're looking into potential links to organised crime. A 39-year-old man's recovering in hospital after being shot in the leg. Victoria police are scrambling to work out if a spate of suburban driveway firebombings are linked. Madeleine Burke has more.
2: 12 cars have been destroyed by fire in the past 4 days across Melbourne, forcing residents to flee. Overnight, 4 suburban driveways were targeted, with 2 attacks at separate homes in Reservoir around 2 a.m. While in Springvale just before 4 this morning, 8 people evacuated a home after a car parked outside was set on fire. An hour later, a car was set alight in Oakley East, that fire spreading to a home with 4 people inside. It follows similar attacks in Balwyn North, Maidstone, Keilor and Taylor's Hill. Madeleine Burke, Melbourne.
0: A retired senior army officer and former Governor General is throwing his support behind a planned memorial for soldiers who die in training exercises. A site in Canberra has been locked in, but the project needs funding before it can go ahead. General Sir Peter Cosgrove says he hopes the government can come to the table.
3: We also have to go to the wider community and say, is there some way you can help? But by the same token, it is a very worthy and timely request from the peacekeepers. I hope government gets approached from a million different directions.
0: Parents are being warned about the dangers of popular squishy toys as more children present to doctors with injuries. Users have reported rashes, nausea, respiratory issues and even burns. Australian Medical Association Queensland Director Dr. Maria Bolton has told Nine parents need to take the appropriate precautions.
4: The ACCC actually has a really great website that I recommend all parents read. It's really important that you also follow the recommended ages. Don't leave them in a hot space, because we know that they degrade. Look for tears. It also helps if you buy them from a reputable place.
0: And Meghan Markle is under fire from the clergy for selling $213 advent calendars for Christmas. This is AIR National News. The Wallabies have received a major boost ahead of their Bledisloe Cup opener. Lachlan Gray has details.
5: Star centre Len Ikitau has overcome an ankle injury to line up against the All Blacks on Saturday. He'll replace the suspended Hunter Paisami, with four-cap rookie Isaac Henry moving to 13. It's the only change to the starting side that stunned the Springboks in Perth last month, but coach Les Kiss has rung the changes on his bench. Rookie tight head prop Massimo De Lutist and 3-test fly half Declan Meredith named for their Bledisloe debuts alongside second rower Lockie Shaw. The Wallabies haven't tasted victory at Eden Park since 1986 and are winless from their last 11 tests against the All Blacks, but New Zealand are battling their own 3-test losing streak and injuries to star backs Richie Moanga and Fehi Finianganofo. Lachlan Gray reporting.
0: Kangaroos coach Kevin Walters admits he has some tough decisions to make for their opening World Cup game against New Zealand. James Tedesco's favoured for the fullback jersey over Reece Walsh, who helped Australia clean sweep England last year. But Walters has told Sports Today loyalty will be a factor.
6: That's part of the reason why a lot of these guys are backed up. Most of the guys that were on that tour last year, whether they played or they just in a supporting role, I thought were outstanding. And I'd like to reward that as well.
0: And in AFL, Brisbane Lions assistant coach Cameron Bruce is the front runner to take over from Chris Fagan after his three-peat heroics. Australian Independent Radio News.
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0: I'm Mark Dransfield. The federal government is playing down a rift between ministers following the tax office decision to ban credit cards. The ATO will no longer accept credit card payments from the end of next month following a wider ban on card surcharges. Senior Labor MP Andrew Charlton supports the move, but colleague Claire O'Neill says she's concerned for small business. Deputy Prime Minister Richard Marles says the tax office is still consulting with stakeholders.
1: The ATO met with small business representatives during the course of the week, and it will continue to consult with small businesses in respect of these measures.
0: Experts warn deteriorating economic conditions could slow down future housing projects. Data shows a surge in the number of homes built across Australia in the June quarter, but future growth is uncertain. The jump in construction has failed to get the government back on track for its target of 1.2 million homes. Meantime, new figures from Domain show rental price growth has stalled across much of the country despite low vacancies. Average capital city house rents are unchanged at $700 a week, with Domain saying that's the affordability limit. Police are treating a shooting on the New South Wales Central Coast as a targeted attack and say they're looking into potential links to organised crime. A 39-year-old man's recovering in hospital after being shot in the leg. Victoria police are scrambling to work out if a spate of suburban driveway firebombings are linked. Madeleine Burke has more.
2: 12 cars have been destroyed by fire in the past 4 days across Melbourne, forcing residents to flee. Overnight, 4 suburban driveways were targeted, with 2 attacks at separate homes in Reservoir around 2 a.m. While in Springvale just before 4 this morning, 8 people evacuated a home after a car parked outside was set on fire. An hour later, a car was set alight in Oakley East, that fire spreading to a home with 4 people inside. It follows similar attacks in Balwyn North, Maidstone, Keilor and Taylor's Hill. Madeleine Burke, Melbourne.
0: A retired senior army officer and former Governor General is throwing his support behind a planned memorial for soldiers who die in training exercises. A site in Canberra has been locked in, but the project needs funding before it can go ahead. General Sir Peter Cosgrove says he hopes the government can come to the table.
3: We also have to go to the wider community and say, is there some way you can help? But by the same token, it is a very worthy and timely request from the peacekeepers. I hope government gets approached from a million different directions.
0: Parents are being warned about the dangers of popular squishy toys as more children present to doctors with injuries. Users have reported rashes, nausea, respiratory issues and even burns. Australian Medical Association Queensland Director Dr. Maria Bolton has told Nine parents need to take the appropriate precautions.
4: The ACCC actually has a really great website that I recommend all parents read. It's really important that you also follow the recommended ages. Don't leave them in a hot space, because we know that they degrade. Look for tears. It also helps if you buy them from a reputable place.
0: And Meghan Markle is under fire from the clergy for selling $213 advent calendars for Christmas. This is AIR National News. The Wallabies have received a major boost ahead of their Bledisloe Cup opener. Lachlan Gray has details.
5: Star centre Len Ikitau has overcome an ankle injury to line up against the All Blacks on Saturday. He'll replace the suspended Hunter Paisami, with four-cap rookie Isaac Henry moving to 13. It's the only change to the starting side that stunned the Springboks in Perth last month, but coach Les Kiss has rung the changes on his bench. Rookie tight head prop Massimo De Lutist and 3-test fly half Declan Meredith named for their Bledisloe debuts alongside second rower Lockie Shaw. The Wallabies haven't tasted victory at Eden Park since 1986 and are winless from their last 11 tests against the All Blacks, but New Zealand are battling their own 3-test losing streak and injuries to star backs Richie Moanga and Fehi Finianganofo. Lachlan Gray reporting.
0: Kangaroos coach Kevin Walters admits he has some tough decisions to make for their opening World Cup game against New Zealand. James Tedesco's favoured for the fullback jersey over Reece Walsh, who helped Australia clean sweep England last year. But Walters has told Sports Today loyalty will be a factor.
6: That's part of the reason why a lot of these guys are backed up. Most of the guys, that were on that tour last year, whether they played or they just in their supporting role, I thought were outstanding, and I'd like to reward that as well.
0: And in AFL, Brisbane Lions assistant coach Cameron Bruce is the front runner to take over from Chris Fagan after his three-peat heroics. Australian Independent Radio News.
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0: Baskin. Business groups are urging the federal government to adopt a unified position over the tax office's credit card ban. From the end of next month, the ATO will stop accepting credit card payments. Labor Minister Andrew Charlton supports the decision, but colleagues Anne Ali and Claire O'Neill have both raised concerns. The Chamber of Commerce and Industry says the business community needs some certainty. The federal opposition wants legislative changes after a landmark High Court ruling on a New South Wales mine. Mark Dransfield takes up the story.
1: The court has blocked expansion of the Mount Pleasant coal mine in the New South Wales Hunter region. The ruling means state planning authorities must now consider the effect of emissions caused by fossil fuels exported overseas. Liberal leader Angus Taylor argues the federal and state governments must repeal the laws to protect regional jobs.
2: This is legislation that has been put in place by the Minns government. They should repeal it. And if they don't repeal it, Anthony Albanese should put in place overriding legislation to repeal it.
0: An elite police squad announced in the wake of the Bondi terror attack will soon hit Sydney's streets. Officers in the Armed Response Command are in the final stages of training before they become a permanent fixture in the police force. And police on the New South Wales Central Coast are investigating links to organised crime after a man was shot in the leg at a home at Avoca Beach. The 39-year-old's injuries are not life-threatening. Detectives say the victim is known to them and they believe the attack was targeted. OpenAI reportedly used artificial intelligence in its communication with the Australian government earlier this year. The Guardian reports OpenAI used its own technology to write the email it sent, confirming that an AI agent had hacked government websites. The report is at odds with comments from OpenAI's chief strategy officer, Jason Kwon, who told a committee investigating the attack he did not believe AI was used to write the email. Construction has begun at a new world-leading marine wildlife hospital on the Gold Coast. The multi-million-dollar SeaWorld facility will deliver specialist care to larger marine mammals, including dolphins and whales. Head veterinarian Dr. Claire Matten says it's a major boost for animal welfare.
3: It's going to enable us to have advanced veterinary diagnostic capabilities, which innately is going to ensure that we have shorter rehabilitation times and getting the marine wildlife back out into the ocean where they belong.
0: A man has officially been charged over the MCG Nacho incident last month. A mother and her 8-year-old son say they were left covered in guacamole, salsa and corn chips after a plate was thrown at them as they celebrated Brisbane's win over Hawthorn. Victoria Police have confirmed a 34-year-old man has been charged on summons with two counts of aggravated assault and one count of throwing a missile. He'll face court in March. Parents are being warned about the dangers of popular squishy toys as more children present to doctors with injuries. This is AIR National News. Three veteran stars are heading back to the Kangaroos for the Rugby League World Cup. James Tedesco and Latrell Mitchell have both been recalled, while Tom Trbojevic is keen to make amends after another injury-prone season with the Sea Eagles. In AFL, the future of Adelaide's Nick Murray is still up in the air, with the club rejecting a trade offer from the Kangaroos for the Crows defender. North Melbourne has tabled a huge offer to Nick Blakey, who wants to leave the Swans due to ongoing tension. He's reportedly been offered $11 million over 8 years. In the Sheffield Shield, South Australia is in the lead after day two of their clash with Victoria in Melbourne. The visitors, 6 for 352, a first innings lead of 108. And in Sydney, the Tassie Tigers are 9 for 241 after day one in their first innings against New South Wales. In Perth, the Queensland Bulls are batting first in their match against Western Australia. They were 4 for 200 a short time ago. Kai Allen has come out on top after practice one at the Bathurst 1000, while Jared Hughes buried his Erebus Camaro in the gravel. Australian Independent Radio News.

0: Welcome, good listeners, to another great episode of Make No Mistake. I can't believe how quickly the weeks go between shows, and here we are again. But my co-host this evening is not Yogi. He has apparently committed to his obligatory
1: he's fulfilled his contractual obligations.
0: That's the one, for Make No Mistake this year. So, Craig, you're going to join me, aren't you?
1: Yeah, well, I'm here in the studio anyway, so... You know,
0: that's right.
1: Why not? But now Yogi's off doing some other things, which will probably be announced tomorrow morning, I'd say. So
0: exciting!
1: Everyone keep their ears out for that one. But
0: sounds very
1: interesting. We're all very busy here and in the truck and life realm.
0: It is, yes. And, got a lot going on.
1: A few exciting things going on over there in the West. So, anyway, Yogi's not going to make it tonight. But
0: we've got a really cool show lined up for this evening. We've got a couple of amazing ladies coming on to talk to, but we'll introduce them a little bit later.
1: Yeah.
0: But we're here in Bort, Craig, getting ready for the Bort Truck Show, as you would have discussed last night on the show.
1: That's right.
0: Tomorrow we've got a school coming through the trailer, so we're excited to have the Bort school coming through and delivering our program to them, which will be a great day
1: for us. As always.
0: We've had a couple of days sitting here catching up on emails and phone calls and so forth, which has been, I feel, very productive. You said to me yesterday you felt like you had been going all day but didn't really get a lot done.
1: You know how it is when you... you're trying to do a few things and you dig a hole and then it fills with water.
0: Something like that.
1: Yeah. So, anyway, we're sort of trying a new little, you know, to get into an advertising thing here. And I have been sort of sending everyone to truckandlife.com. Mm. And we had a little issue with our hosts. And as always, these things aren't that easy to fix. But anyway, it's been resolved now.
0: Awesome. I'm glad that it was fixed a lot easier than our problem that we had earlier in the year.
1: Yeah, well, that was a bit of a different one too.
0: It was a bit of a different one, but it's all fixed. So that's the main thing.
1: Yeah, so anyway, we've got that up to date. But now we're just sitting here in Bort, and it's a lovely little town.
0: It is. We're sitting in the caravan park here. I think it's Lakeside Caravan Park. So we got a view of the lake out the back of the van, which is a lovely view for this evening's show.
1: Yeah.
0: Until it gets dark, obviously. But
1: I can't see part of the screen if I have the window down. That's getting better. But it is a lovely view.
0: Yeah, and that's a lovely little town. We've drive round today and had a little look, and we've sort of come to the Bort Truck Show a couple of times now, and we go to the showground, we do the truck show, and we head out of town. We're generally that busy. So it's nice to have been here a little bit earlier and spend a little bit of time to have a little look around and
1: Actually spend a bit of money in the town. So like to top up on the groceries and whatnot. It's a great little butcher here. So I just had some lamb chops. I've got to say, that was $10 for four.
0: I thought that was really cheap.
1: With what we read out, $600 a lamb.
0: They
1: were pretty good. But great little supermarket, butcher shop, all that in Bort. So
0: we'll try the pub out tomorrow night. Yeah. The pub doesn't open till 4, and we were going to go for a can lunch today, but it doesn't open till 4, so we'll don't have anything on tomorrow night, so we might be able to head to the pub tomorrow night for a
1: You never know. Dinner. Your mate Walker will be here tomorrow, so...
0: Yeah, we're looking forward to seeing Royans boys will be nice.
1: Yeah. So a great sponsor of ours.
0: Yeah, another great sponsor, Craig.
1: Of Make No Mistake.
0: They have, and they've been on board since day one, so we want to... 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
1: Yeah, they've been on board since the start.
0: Yep.
1: Great people, support the industry.
0: They do.
1: In a lot of different ways. But
0: and they're part of our Trucking Life family, our bigger Trucking Life family. Kelly does a lot for us in proofreading of magazines and articles and so forth. So she's amazing at that.
1: Yeah, so she does a great job because I do proofread stuff, but I, you know how they say you only need to see the first and the last letter of a word? Well, I seem to do the first and last word of a sentence.
0: You're a little bit time poor.
1: Oh, look, you know, it's speed reading at its best, so I get the gist of it. It's the vibe of the thing, Colette.
0: The vibe, is it?
1: The vibe, but yeah, it is. It's challenging some day to cover the whole lot, so... Anyway, I give that role to some other people, and we've got Kelly and Elsa who do a great job of that proofreading.
0: Yes.
1: I know you do a lot of it as well.
0: I actually not so much since Kelly and Elsa have come on board,
1: yeah.
0: But I'm a little bit time poor myself. So
1: yeah, because if there's a spelling mistake or a grammatical error, make no mistake.
0: Kelly and Elsa will find it.
1: Yeah, but if it manages to sneak through, someone will pick it up.
0: Yes. Yes, generally. Yeah. But they do an amazing job. Yeah. So
1: you've been scouting around for a few things. I said to you not long ago, as in not long ago. What are you going to talk about for the first couple of minutes today? And you said,
0: I kind of got stuck because you know what? When Yogi's on, I don't really have to make much of a conversation. He does that pretty well himself.
1: You just say hello.
0: Yeah, and he takes over. And then I'm sitting there thinking, oh, wow, I've got to actually talk tonight.
1: So anyway, you found a bit of a funny story.
0: I did, and it begged to differ. If you were ever employed and you had an email from your work, that sort of indicated that you're possibly going to lose your job.
1: Yeah.
0: And they mentioned to you that you could bring a support person to the meeting. Who would you take? So I came across this story, and I'm going to read it. It's a little bit long-winded, guys, but I think it's worth listening to. So in August 2019, Auckland Advertising copyright Josh Thompson received an email from his employer that immediately made him suspicious. It said there was bad news and that they wanted to meet and discuss his role. Thompson already had a pretty good idea what was coming. His company, FCB New Zealand, had been going through layoffs after losing a major client. He had only been working there for a few months. And there was another clue. He was told he could bring a support person to the meeting. So Thompson decided that if he was going to lose his job, he might as well make the experience memorable. So he hired a clown. Instead of bringing a friend, family member or colleague, Thompson spent $200 hiring a professional clown. And he called him Joe. The clown arrived at the FCB office, changed into his colourful costume and walked into the redundancy meeting alongside Thompson. The meeting was supposed to be serious, but then Joe started making balloon animals, a unicorn in a redundancy meeting. For roughly 20 minutes, the clown sat beside Thompson while management explained the situation. Joe twisted balloons into different animals, including a unicorn and a poodle. The balloons made an unexpected loud squeaking noise. Eventually, the people in the room had asked him to quiet down. But he stayed in character. When the redundancy paperwork was finally handed to Thompson, Joe reportedly mimed crying. Thompson's employers, according to the clown himself, largely kept the meeting professional and continued with the process. The clown couldn't save his job. There was one thing even professional clown couldn't change. Thompson was still made redundant. Afterward, he joked that the meeting had gone smoothly, except for the small detail that he had still lost his job. But the unusual support person had accomplished something else. He had turned an unforgettable moment into a story that Thompson could laugh about. Then the story went around the world. A photographer of Thompson sitting beside Joe inside the Glass World office was published by the New Zealand Herald. Within days, the bizarre scene had been picked up by news organisations around the world. The story appeared in outlets including The Guardian, One News and others, and by the end of 2019, the BBC had included the support clown story among its memorable stories of the year. And Thompson didn't remain unemployed for long. He subsequently secured another advertising position with DDB. Sometimes you can't stop the bad news. Sometimes you can't save the job. But every once in a while, you can at least make the goodbye unforgettable. I think that's a bit of a classic. So, you know, who would you take to if they told you could bring a support person to a meeting?
1: I don't know.
0: I'd take a clown now. I think that's pretty cool.
1: Well, it just shows, you know, some people can always see the funny side of things. And
0: well, it's good not to take life too seriously, I guess.
1: And you know, there's always something new around the corner.
0: Absolutely.
1: Yeah, they do say, as you know, one door closes, another one opens, and probably say, make sure it doesn't hit your ass on the way out, because, you know, some days you might have to go back through that door, but...
0: Yes, you never know.
1: But it's a funny story, but anyway.
0: It There's some funny things going around on the internet. You came across a bit of a video today.
1: Well, it is, Craig. And it sort of was related to what we do, and it's all about driver education. And, you know, I've sat there and watched you do a spiel through, you know, 5, 6, 7, 8 times a day of the sign on the back of a heavy vehicle that says do not overtake heavy vehicle. And it's in a video that we play.
0: Do not overtake turning vehicle.
1: Yeah, do not overtake turning vehicle. And, you know, it says the funny thing is you can turn right from the left lane and left from the right lane. And it was a video of a car driver.
0: It was a dash cam footage.
1: Dash cam. And I don't, for the life of me, I don't know why they posted it, but obviously
0: They think they're in the right, yeah. Obviously.
1: So he's gone, there's a B-double about to turn right.
0: And from the left lane.
1: From the left lane. And he's gone to race up the inside, and all of a sudden the B-double's come around on him, and all of a sudden he's stopped, he's on the horn, and there's a little bit of swearing and that going on. But it's a clear indication that, you know, we talk to children about not knowing road rules, but it's quite obvious that adults don't know them as well. But the sign's there. Even apart from the sign, a little bit of common sense just goes a long way.
0: He hasn't had very good comments on his post anyway. And
1: no,
0: you know,
1: not at all. Yeah,
0: it's like a teachable moment.
1: I'll take this down because you're an idiot, or you know. But
0: the more we get around, Craig, the more we realise. Well, I realise, because even when we're not in a school environment and we're not educating kids on road safety in a school environment, if we're at a truck show or at another event, my drive school, who the simulators are in our trailer, amazing sponsors, have given us lollipops, and I will say to the kids as they come in the trailer, for a lollipop. How many blind spots does a truck have, or different things like that. And when the kids can't answer, I'll quite often look to the parent. I'll go, if you don't know, maybe mum or dad knows.
1: Mm.
0: And it's quite often that they do not know.
1: No, that's right. And it's, I don't know, we need to go through a whole new education process. I even saw another one today of an oversized load trying to turn right. And another truck's come up the outside of him, but nosed into a gap. So that, like, he got the right arrow, but then he couldn't move because his truck had pulled in front of him. So it was...
0: That truck should know better. You know, you would think that they would know better.
1: It just shows our impatience, not well educated, but, you know, we've had this conversation over and over about obtaining funding for road safety or education purposes, and we're just not getting it, or someone's not getting it.
0: Maybe we should be sharks in the ocean.
1: Well, if that, we all know that that would get us
0: millions
1: a lot of money
0: and millions
1: spent.
0: Of dollars spent on drones.
1: But it's a shame that, you know, we have to. And we look at some simple programs about that, you know, would cost no more than $2 or $3 million a year, spread across, you know, across the country. But the funding seems to be
0: non-existent for road
1: safety.
0: Well,
1: unobtainable. It's the money seems to be there to spend on other things, and money locked up in other programs that, in my view, don't really serve much purpose. But
0: even for heavy vehicles, there's nothing. And this is, you know, we say you don't know what you don't know. And learners, drivers, do not have to read one paragraph. They do not have to answer one question. They do not have to do a single thing that relates to how to drive and interact safely on the road with heavy vehicles. Mm. And that's where our problem lies.
1: Yeah.
0: And there doesn't seem to be any urgency from anyone
1: to fix it.
0: To want to fix it. So, you know.
1: That's a frustrating side. So
0: it is.
1: We're lucky we've got a few great sponsors that help us out. We do a bit ourselves. But, you know, the simple fact is we're not going to stop.
0: No.
1: So whether there's government funding, and it's the first question we get asked in most scenarios, like, oh, which government department funds you? And we'll say nothing, no one. So,
0: but we're finding the more we get out and about, the more demand for what we're doing there is, because we're starting to turn down more events than, well, just as many events as what we attend.
1: Yeah.
0: And it's just simply that we can't be everywhere. So we have to look at where we can get to and where we're, the most economical way for us to use our sponsors' money to be able
1: I'd love to duplicate it.
0: Oh, wouldn't it be amazing?
1: But it's a lot of money to do that. So we've had some very good advice from people telling us what we should do, but they don't seem to bring their wallet out. But anyway, that's just what we do. And we always say you don't know what you don't know.
0: Once you know better, you can do better, though.
1: That's it. So anyway, you've got a great guest coming on first.
0: Yes, I'm excited to speak to Jamie.
1: Yeah.
0: From Manifolds and Mullets Mechanical.
1: Different name for a business, isn't it?
0: It is. I think it's pretty cool.
1: It is great.
0: And she's a bit of a cool dude too. If anyone saw the post that she put up last night about coming on the show tonight, they would know exactly what they're in for. Craig, we don't have the beep button ready. So, Jamie, if you're listening, it's okay. We had this conversation. We'll go to a quick song, bring Jamie in, and we'll be back soon.
1: Right.

0: All right, welcome back, everybody. That was a bit of... Now, Craig, you're going to have to tell everyone.
1: Dirt of my boots.
0: Because I was a bit slack and I didn't choose any songs for tonight. It was like 2 minutes out and I said, Craig, songs, what songs we got? He said, it's a bit late now. I said, well, what have we got? He said, I don't know.
1: Anyway. I just picked from more generic list that I like, but anyway, it's...
0: we got there in the end.
1: It's not the producer's job to pick your songs.
0: I know. I just completely forgot and you didn't actually turn around and say to me, hey, Colette, have you got any songs for tonight? Which is what you usually do.
1: Oh, I stayed in my lane.
0: You stayed in your lane. All right, good listeners, let's bring in Jamie from Manifolds and Mullets Mechanical. Now, Jamie, you have just been on a little bit of an adventure to the Australian Women Small Business Awards and you took out the automotive service winners. So congratulations for that.
2: Thank you so much. Thank you.
0: It's exciting. Now, let's start right at the beginning, though. When did Manifolds and Mullets first come about and what made you decide to take the plunge and start your own workshop?
2: Oh, well, probably about 2023, hubby and I both worked in dealerships. And to be honest, we're pretty fair, honest people. So working in dealerships and sort of seeing, unfortunately, the way people sort of get ripped off and treated just didn't sit right with us.
0: Yeah.
2: And I was in a dealership at the time and I sort of just got home one day and I just said to him, I said, I can't keep doing this. I can't keep seeing people have to choose between buying groceries and fixing their car. Like, this is ludicrous. Like, there's got to be something we can do. We've got to change the narrative here somewhere.
0: Yeah.
2: And he kind of thought I was a little bit crazy, as standard. He knows that I'm always up to some adventure that's going to cause us some stress. So he just said, oh, yeah, that's a nice idea. And then the next day I said, you know what, I'm going to quit my job. Like, we're going to start a business. And he said, no way. I said, yeah, we are. I said, jump up and join in or get left behind. And then the next week I sort of put us in for an inspection to go look at a shop and he's like, oh, shit, you're serious. And I was like, yeah, I'm here. I'm 100% in. And then the next week we both quit our jobs and, yeah, Bob's your uncle. And we were just – it just took off. Like, I just think it sounds silly, but just a bit of honesty and transparency is just all people wanted and it's, yeah, it's paid off, yeah.
0: In boots and all and no looking back by the sounds of it.
2: 100%, yeah.
0: Yeah. And, you know, you say there – you know, a lot of women get taken for a ride when they go to a mechanic shop because people, you know, if the husband's not dealing with them or the husband's not there, they can sort of put it over. I mean, I'm not saying all women because there are very mechanically minded women as well. But in general, that's the narrative that, you know, women get taken a little bit of advantage of when they go to a mechanic. So I think that's a great – that you had a conscience enough to see what was going on in bigger areas and wanting to make a difference. So I think I commend you guys for that. That's amazing.
2: Yeah, thank you. We noticed it was just the women as well and a lot of the elderly.
0: Yeah.
2: Was probably the biggest demographics to be taken advantage of. And I just thought, this is crazy. You can't be treating people like this. Half of them are veterans. They've fought for our country. Yeah. Half of them are people that have raised everybody that we know. Like, I just thought, this is crazy. How can you treat people like that? But, yeah.
0: And that's why you've gone ahead in leaps and bounds because that's the difference that makes the difference. Mm-hmm. And
2: 100%.
0: They're taking advantage of the people that can least afford to be taken advantage of.
2: Exactly right. And who can't bounce back from something financially like that. And they literally are choosing between paying their rent and repairing their vehicle. And that should never be a choice for someone.
0: Yeah. Well, I know my mum's in her 80s. And if she had to, you know, fork out a fortune for someone who was ripping her off, she'd be struggling, you know.
2: Yeah.
0: You know, and so I sort of get that. So.
2: Mm. And how do you argue with someone who's supposed to be the best in their field? How are you supposed to argue and say it's not right? Yeah.
0: Absolutely.
1: And the worst thing is, you know, when you get people that don't believe that this sort of thing happens in any industry, but like I know myself, look, many years ago Colette rang a dealership to book a car of ours in and they spun her so much bullshit. Mm-hmm. I couldn't believe it, and I rang back and didn't talk to give a different car and a different person, and they gave me a completely different quote.
2: Oh, dickwads.
1: There you go. You got to use it.
0: Yeah. We've agreed on that one, haven't we, Jamie, prior to the show?
2: 100%. I held back then. I thought, don't say anything.
1: Yeah.
2: But that's exactly what I'm talking about. They just give everybody a run for their money. And if you don't know any better, you have to agree with them.
0: Yeah.
1: Yeah.
0: Well, good on you. Good on you.
2: I hate it.
0: Good on you for making a difference. So I have to ask about the name because it definitely sticks out in your head. Where did Manifolds and Mullets come from? And I have to ask because your husband has quite the mullet. How much did Sam's impressive mullet have to do with it?
2: Oh, honestly, that's the reason I married him. But that mullet, like, if you haven't checked out our socials, his mullet is so glorious, it deserved its own name. We wanted something different. You know, everybody's just got something automotive or whatever. And I was like, nah, we are so weird and we are so out there. Our business name has to be the same and it has to reflect the weirdness that we represent.
0: Yep.
2: And so I thought, nah, let's put the mullet in there because we like good hair, fast cars. That's just us in a nutshell. Yep. So why not?
0: Awesome. Yeah. Awesome. So have you always been into cars and mechanical things, or was becoming a mechanic something that came along a little later for you?
2: I've always been into it myself. Like, I don't ever know a time that I wasn't into it. I just found, obviously, unfortunately, being a woman, it was a lot harder to get into it. So I started 12 years ago into an apprenticeship, and I actually left because it was shit. It was the environment was shit. It was shocking, and there was no support for women. And I just had my first child then, and I was working, and there was just no support. So I sort of gave up. But hubby's the same. He's been into cars. Like, he's like an encyclopedia. There's honestly, I'll toot his horn because he's fantastic. There's nothing he really doesn't know about cars. Some people are just born with it, and he's just one of those freaky people that's just exceptional with cars. So
0: amazing.
2: Giving, like, when we came together, it's just sort of, it was a bit of harmony. Like, it was nice to be on par with someone who had the same passion. So it just really flowed.
0: That's awesome. I love hearing stories like that. Mm. You toot his horn. I'll let you.
2: Yeah, beep, beep. I love him.
0: I know I saw one of your posts. I've been flicking through your social media posts. And I love your creativity and a bit of a humour in it. And I think one of the things you said, I'll toot my own horn, beep, beep, bitches.
2: Yeah, 100%. Beep, beep, bitches, I'm here. Yeah.
0: I love it.
2: Because you have to. I feel like if you don't support yourself, how can you expect other people to? And I used to be so shy about being proud of myself. And now I'm at the point where I'm like, stuff it. If anybody should be proud of yourself, it's definitely you know. Yeah. And stuff, who cares? If you work hard, you deserve to. Deserve to celebrate it.
0: And look what you're creating and achieving and, you know, hitting goals.
2: Mm-hmm. It's pretty incredible. Hey, it's kind of wild that this was just sort of a pipe dream one night when I just had enough of seeing people get ripped off to what it is now.
0: Yeah, that's amazing. So tell me how long ago again did that start? When was that?
2: Oh, so 2023. November, we're in our fourth year.
0: So that's amazing. That's amazing how far you've come in that short time, really.
2: Yeah, it's wild. Yeah.
0: It's like to even buy your own equipment and everything, so expensive.
2: Yeah, we did everything off our own bat. We're pretty blessed that Sam's brother actually gave us $6,000 to put towards our first toy. It was the only sort of money we had from anybody to start up the business. The rest we put out of our own pocket, and we had no debt at all going into the business. We used everything we had.
0: That's amazing.
2: We wanted to give it our all, and we thought we're not going to do it on somebody else's sort of dime and time. We just thought if we believe in ourselves, we need to put our money where our mouth is.
0: Yeah, absolutely. So you touched on it a little bit there before, saying that you found it really hard to get into, and being a female in a male-dominated industry, you found it a little bit hard. Are you still finding, or did you find it when you went through your apprenticeship to prove yourself? Or?
2: Oh, 100%.
0: Yeah.
2: Yeah, even now, there's so many times where I get the, is your husband there? Can I speak to your husband?
0: Oh, really?
2: And I just think, oh, piss off. And yes, he's exceptional. And I put him on and he goes, so you want to talk to my wife? Here she is. Like, he's a girl's girl. He's so supportive, bless him.
0: Yeah.
2: But it is, we get it all the time. And even when people come to our shop knowing that I'm a 50% owner, knowing that I'm a mechanic, they'll still say, sorry, is there a man here?
0: Wow.
2: And I just think, you've come to our shop. You've got to be shitting me. Like,
0: yeah. I thought we'd come a lot. I thought we'd come a lot further as a society than that, to be perfectly honest.
2: So did I.
0: But anyway.
2: Honestly, it happens at least once a week. Yeah. Wow. It's pretty shocking. Yeah.
1: It's funny from where I sit, being a male in a male-dominated industry with driving, and I see a lot more females coming through, but that small percentage of males that are still pigs.
2: Yeah.
1: Like, I read something on the book face today about the young lady, you know, starting a new job in driving. She's been driving for 14 years. And, you know, one particular male who wants to put her down. And I just don't get it anymore.
0: Yeah, like, I don't get
2: it's
0: it.
2: It's ugly,
0: either.
2: Isn't it?
0: Yeah.
2: It is. Yeah, I just think horrible. We've moved on. You know, women are moving just as much work as men are. And why does it matter what your genitals are? Just get out there, work hard and do your job.
0: Yeah. Exactly.
1: And,
0: absolutely.
1: And sometimes people are good at work, good at jobs.
0: Yeah.
1: Doesn't,
2: yeah.
1: You say, it doesn't matter what sex you are. Some people are good at stuff.
2: Yeah, exactly right.
1: It's like, you know, there's probably male nurses and they're great at
2: their job. I'll see a male gynecologist. I don't care. If they're good at their job, who am I to judge what your gender is?
0: Yeah.
1: I couldn't be a nurse.
2: No. Oh, no, I'm too weak in the stomach.
1: And I shouldn't be a nurse.
0: So I've been reading a bit, doing a little bit of background stuff and just seeing what we could delve into here tonight. And, you know, I was looking through your social media and it sort of says on there about you've never been about being the biggest or fanciest workshop, but about creating somewhere people can bring their car, have a laugh, be looked after properly and never not feel like they're being judged or taken for a ride. Was that something they felt was missing in the industry and really wanted to change? And is your workshop now, I kind of get the vibe that you would be amazing people to work for and work under and have a really great environment there in, within your business.
2: Yeah, look, I reckon we're pretty cool. We're really, like, we are a great environment to work for. We're not robots. If your kid is sick, your kid's sick. If you don't have sick leave, we'll still pay your day.
0: Yep.
2: You know, life is life, and unfortunately, your job doesn't give a shit if something goes wrong between 9 to 5. You know, like, we are people and we are very easygoing and understanding of those things. If your kid has a concert, go to the concert.
0: Yeah.
2: We'll survive for an hour, you know. Like, I don't think you should have to pick between work and being there for your family. And if we can make allowances, we will.
0: Yeah.
2: And I think making sure that you walk away as a customer feeling more knowledgeable and feeling empowered, that's priceless in itself. If it takes 15 minutes for me to stand there and explain something to you so that you know you've been taken care of and you're not just a number and you're not just dollar signs, I'll do it.
0: That's amazing.
2: I can replace 15 minutes of my day.
0: That's amazing. And I did see actually a social media post that you put up today, I think it was, about tyres and the age of tyres, how you tell how old your tyre is.
2: Yeah.
0: Because it doesn't mean that just because you go to a tyre shop and you put new tyres, they might be new to your vehicle, doesn't mean that they're actually newly manufactured. So
2: yes.
0: you have little bits and pieces and tips and tricks on your social media posts.
2: Yeah,
0: too.
2: For free.
0: Yep.
2: No, I think knowledge is power, and I think advice should always be free. And I think, like, I personally grew up in the DHS system. I didn't have any parents around. I never had anybody teach me all of this stuff. So,
0: yep.
2: Or whether you do have parents and they just might not be knowledgeable in this stuff, this is stuff that you should be taught in school. This is stuff that you should learn, and it will save you money, it will save you time, and it will keep you safe, especially on the road. And I think the big thing that people seem to forget all the time is when they work on people's cars is that could be the car that drives past you that crashes into your family if you're not looking after them.
0: Absolutely.
2: And why do you not – what if that was your mother or your brother or your dad and they got ripped off like that? Like, put yourself in their shoes and do better. Like, just be better.
0: Yeah. That's amazing.
1: And with tyres, why couldn't they just make it a simple manufacturing date?
2: Literally, why does it have to be like rocket science to find
1: it? It's got
2: to
1: be a bit of a code.
2: Sometimes I'm scouring the tyre for 5 minutes looking for it. Like.
1: Yep, it can be difficult.
0: Yeah. So, you just mentioned something there, Jamie. You said this sort of stuff should be taught in schools, and I totally agree with that. We do a lot in road safety and travel around a lot to different schools, and there's a couple of schools that we go to that, you know, they do road safety days or a couple of days or weeks for their year 10 students, and local mechanics come and teach the kids about tyre pressure and checking their wheel nuts and oil and water and different things like that. And I think you would be amazing at teaching.
2: I'd love to do that.
0: Oh, man, I'll hook you up with some
2: people. Put my name down because Sam and I will be there. Like, that's cool. Because we do workshop nights, free workshop nights, where we let people come in, we teach them about their cars, and if they've got any questions, we can tell them for free what's wrong with it because, you know, money shouldn't prevent you from having a safe car. And we just want to get knowledge out there. Like, I just want to help as much as I can.
0: I so love you. I'm making one of those love hearts with my hands right now.
1: Maybe the next time we come to Shepparton, we should put the trailer near the workshop or something and do a bit of it.
2: Oh, do it. That'd be sick.
1: Yeah.
0: Let's
1: fully sick.
2: Yeah, that's
1: fully
2: mad. Sick. You can have our whole front yard. It's all yours.
0: Awesome. How important is your relationship with your customers? I have this feeling, obviously, from the conversation we've had, it's been very clear that it's not just about fixing their car and sending them on their way. So how important is that relationship that you build?
2: I think my husband and I own the business, but I think the community run it. And I think without them and our relationships, we wouldn't have what we have.
0: Yeah.
2: And they are our business. And I think that's number one to us.
1: Do you have some employees now?
0: You're just one of those amazing people.
2: We do. Oh, stop. You might not think that when you hear my gutter mouth, but thank you.
0: We've all got one of those.
2: Yeah. We just hired a lovely woman today. She had her first day. Bree, shout out to her. She's done an incredible job today. She's front of house and parts interpreter and PA and whatever else she might be good at. So nice. We are also looking for two mechanics. We're wanting a fully qualified, and then once we get one of those, we want an apprentice, which would be really nice. So if there's any fully qualified out there that are near Shepparton and want good pay and a good workplace, please send your resume in. We really want someone who's got good values.
0: Awesome. So how many people have you got working there currently?
2: So it's just my husband, myself.
0: Yeah.
2: We've got a young lad who does work experience, long-term work experience with us, Archer. He's an absolute weapon.
0: Yeah.
2: And then we've got Bree, who started today, and we have a gentleman, Joe, who works on Wednesdays.
0: Nice. So it's building and building more and more.
2: Yeah.
0: Amazing.
2: Yeah, we've just moved workshops so we can double our workload and double our employees. So
0: awesome. So yeah. I can now fully understand why you have achieved the Automotive Service Award at the Women Small Business recently.
2: Thank you. Thank you.
0: Fully understand and appreciate it. So what did winning that mean to you personally and do to the business?
2: Oh, honestly, just to have recognition, because it is a bit of a thankless job, which I'm okay with, but to have that recognition and just to see the look on my husband's face to know that we've done it and we did something that was pretty cool, that just sort of solidified everything, just looking at the smile on his face. And when we heard our business name, I just thought, shit, we've made it. Like, that's it for us. Like, that's pretty cool.
0: The pinnacle
2: that's
0: for you so
2: award.
0: Far.
2: Yeah, yep. That's wild. Yeah.
0: By the way, you guys scrub up awesome.
2: Thank you. We don't look like that all the time.
0: So how many finalists were there within that award? Do you know?
2: I'm not too sure. I know there wasn't too many in that award, yeah. But I do know I think it was 3,500 nominations, I believe.
0: Wow.
2: Across the board, and they had a fair few categories. So, yeah, it was pretty crazy.
0: Yeah, right.
2: Yeah, it's pretty, and it's pretty prestigious. I was like, us, really? Right,
0: oh,
2: wow.
0: Take it, girlfriend.
2: Yeah, thank you.
0: Toot, beep, beep, bitches. Toot your own horn for sure.
2: Yeah, 100%.
0: Oh, dear. So back to your social media posts. Who's the inspiration for those funny little quirky ideas that are a little bit fun? Is that all you or?
2: Oh, look, I'm pretty unhinged, so is my husband, but we do have this excellent social media lady, Chloe. She has that content agency and she's far out. She's onto it.
0: Yeah.
2: She just knows, like, all the little trends and things like that, that's all her work, and she just captures us being unhinged and puts it all together so incredibly. So if anyone wants content, she's your woman. Like, I could never do that. Firstly, I don't have any time.
0: Yeah.
2: And secondly, I'm too unhinged to be that put together, you see, so... I couldn't make myself look that good, you know, but she's incredible and she just lets us be ourselves and lets us be authentic, and having someone that doesn't try and blur us or censor us makes it a lot better, because being raw and being just us and not having filters on and not having this polished, perfected look is what makes us so relatable.
0: I couldn't agree with you more. People relate so much to authenticity and they can feel it through. I mean, I know it's on a screen, but they can feel it. If you're being authentic, they know
2: it. It's personal.
0: Yep, yeah, absolutely. Yep. Absolutely. So you guys, obviously, because you're car mad, you're recently at the Denny Ute Muster.
2: Yeah.
0: And from the photos I saw, it got a little bit wet and muddy.
2: Yeah, my husband was pretty happy. Yeah.
0: I think there was one social media guy, there was so much water and mud, he stripped down to his undies and he was like...
2: He was swimming like a seal.
0: Yeah, scooting through. I don't know how many beers he'd had, but...
2: He was pretty loose, yeah. He was, funny as.
0: So tell us a little bit about what went on that weekend. How'd you all fare? And most importantly, how long did it take you to get the ute clean?
2: Look, to be honest, we haven't cleaned it yet. Don't judge me. It's still sitting in a house.
0: No judgment here. I'm just saying.
2: We have no time.
0: I'm just saying, girl, that mud is drying.
2: It is set like clay, and that's a pretty nice ute. So it's, she's looking a bit sad, but we will get to it. And it's been an incredible weekend, though. First year I've ever competed. Hubby usually places first, second or third every year. He's an absolute gun at all that stuff.
0: Nice.
2: But top six got banned for this year because two people were a bit naughty in the arena last year. Not Hubby, by the way.
0: Yep.
2: So I thought, this is my only year to win because he'll always flog me on the arena. So I thought, this is my chance. But I went in and genuinely didn't think I'd win because we didn't have time to put the bull bar on the five post or anything. We're just flat out with, you know, the shop and stuff. But went in, gave it a go, got into the semi-finals for barrel racing, which was pretty exceptional when I've never done it before. And then they didn't run them the next day because it was too muddy. No one could spin the wheels.
0: Yeah.
2: So they just pulled it. So ended up being 29th on that, which is pretty all right out of 70 or however many people did it. So that's not too bad.
0: Good job. To beat first time.
2: Yeah, I thought, geez, Louise, didn't even think I'd place. And then I, for the circle work, I was pretty shocked about that. I made semi-finals on the first day, but then they rerun everything on the second day because all the mud conditions. And then I made semi-finals and then finals again for that, which was mental. But the worst part was is in semi-finals, I may have blown the power steering pump up with all the mud. So hubby rang me and he goes, oh, you're not going to run the ute in the finals, are you? I said, damn straight I am. And his, like, voice dropped as in, like, he was thinking, oh, my gosh, like, that's his baby, that ute. And I thought, ah, shit, I'm a good mechanic. I'll fix it if anything goes wrong.
1: That's what repair shops are for.
2: Yeah, literally, that's what we're for, you know. That's literally our bread and butter. And then, yeah, running the finals with no power steering and my shoulders are still burning now. Like, that was wild effort. So, wasn't surprised I didn't pull on the podium with no power steering, but it was still exceptional to place in the top 10 the first year ever. And it's the first year women have ever placed in the finals. And then this exceptional young woman, she came third as well. So doing it for the girls, whether it's me or someone else, I just couldn't be prouder. I just think that's what an exceptional weekend.
0: Awesome. Awesome. So you guys on your thing, it says we fix them, we modify them, we love them. What sort of cars or projects get you excited?
2: Oh, hubby's is definitely performance work. He just froths the big motors, the V8s, that sort of stuff. I'm a bit the same. We're a bit lead-footed.
0: Yep.
2: Between our personal cars, like I just did an LS2 conversion in my 100 series cruiser with a full Haltech setup and a UC10 dash and things like that. Okay. Which is
0: you've
2: pretty
0: just mental. Spoken Chinese to me, but thank you.
2: I just put a big, massive V8 in a four-wheel drive, so pretty cool.
0: That's much better English.
2: Yeah. And then hubby's got his Maloo mock-up, and that's pretty wild. That, and he's about to put the twin turbo set up on that. So that's sort of our passion and love, but just general servicing and repairs gets us through the day, and that's sort of the stuff that keeps our mind refreshed because the big jobs can

0: Heath Saunders on, who organises a truck show here at Boort, and he's a traditional sign writer.
1: Oh,
0: and,
1: yeah.
0: And he, a lot of his work now is restoration work, and because that art is gone. Like, not, they don't even have an apprenticeship for it anymore.
2: Yeah, right.
1: Yeah, so he bought all the pinstriping and things like that, all the hand painting. Yeah, so that's exceptional, isn't it?
0: Yep.
1: Yes. And I've watched people and I think, I can't even colour in the lines. People like that are amazing.
0: Yeah. Yep.
2: I'm a bit the same.
1: Yeah.
2: So have you got any big plans or goals for the business? Anything that's in the pipeline that you're expanding or doing anything with?
1: Yeah, look, we'd just really like to get a few more nights, some consistent night running every couple of months, and make sure they're all free, and making sure they're free workshops and different ones, meant for one for women on their own, one for men on their own, and then one for young youth that are going into sort of that licensing period that may not have the ability to be taught these things, and and sort of getting some backing from some other local businesses around us. I've got a massive dream of mine to do this thing that I want to call Robin Under the Hood, where each month we can we can get an old car and sort of bring it together with some sponsorships from other businesses, tires and things like that, and then donate the car to a family in need at least once every couple of months. And that's really sort of, that'd be a big dream of mine, to be able to provide that for people, because, you know, as soon as you've got a car, you've got a job. So if we can help people with something like that, if our business could provide that, that'd be bloody awesome, you know.
2: That's amazing. Absolutely amazing.
0: All right. I actually find it an outstanding quality of people who want to give back, that it just aren't on the take. It's so refreshing to come across other people that are like it, regardless of the industry you're in, because 100%. It's not there these days.
2: No, there's not a lot of it, is there?
1: Everyone just wants to take, and I don't like that. I never had anything growing up, and like, we had a $200 clothing allowance per year in DHS, you know, so I just want to give as much as I can, because I know what it's like to have nothing, and hubby didn't grow up in the best circumstances either, so the more we can give, the better. We're not in it to fill our pockets. We're in it to help other people.
2: That's amazing. Mm. And I know if Yogi's going to be disappointed that he's missed tonight's show, and I know Amanda will listen back, but because they have a Maloo, so they're quite into the vehicles.
0: And a clubby.
2: And they often go to the, what do they have over in WA? The
0: it's drag races.
2: Drags and
1: nice.
2: Burnouts.
0: Yeah, you can take street cars here. It's pretty good.
2: And burnouts. So they're into that. So he's going to be really peevy. I think when he saw your post last night that you did, he said, "Oh, I'm disappointed. I'm not going to be there for that one." So
1: I'm lucky, mate. Yeah.
2: Sucks to be you, Yogi.
1: You're exactly right. Too bad. So sad.
2: But he comes to Shepparton with us sometimes. So hopefully we'll pop in and see you and catch up with you at some point when he's with us. So and do a little bit of a social media post there, perhaps, while he's there. I'm Dominion Yogi. Lovely. If you're listening, Amanda, can you pass on that message, please?
1: Locked in.
2: I know his mum will be listening, so Tina, it's okay. He's contractually bound. So if someone in the Shepparton or surrounding area wants to book their car in, follow up with you, or just enjoy some of those social media posts, where are the best places for them to find you and get in touch?
1: Oh, so definitely social media, Facebook, Instagram and TikTok's all Manifolds and Mullets Mechanical. And then even our contact number, even if you just want to have a yarn or you've got some questions, advice is always free. It's 0480451394. Always happy to help out over the phone and see what we can do.
2: Well, you have just made my night.
1: Oh, thank you so much.
2: I think it's amazing. Is there anything else that you want to talk about, anything that I've missed that you would like to discuss? I just think you stumble across creep people in your life, and I don't know what made your thing pop up in my feed last week, but I'm so glad that it did, because people, you know, they say people come into your life for a reason, and you've just made me feel so happy. I think you and Sam are amazing people. And if anyone's in Shepparton, get round to Manifolds and Mullets and support them, because they are amazing people and they're doing amazing things, not only for themselves but for their community. And what an amazing thing.
0: We might have to
1: thank you so much, guys.
0: Bring the Iveco around.
2: Do you service Ivecos?
1: Oh, look, I will for you. But other than that, I don't want to.
2: Well, we have no other.
1: They're a little bit naughty, you see.
2: Yeah, we know. We were on a Facebook page. A lot of people have a lot of issues.

0: So far, touch wood.
1: Work at Isuzu.
0: Yeah. Oh, okay. Touch wood. We haven't had any issues with ours, but we have a fifth wheel. We live on the road with the Steering the Future trailer, so we have to have something big enough to tow the fifth wheeler. Yeah. So we don't really have a lot of options, but anyway.
2: Your VK's all right.
0: She goes. I actually quite
1: not too bad. As long as it drives, it can't be too bad, can it?
0: I actually find it really comfortable. So we went from a Prado to the Iveco, and I actually find I don't get out of the Iveco with a sore back, so, you know.
1: Oh, they do have nice seats.
0: They do. They're very comfortable. Yeah. They have warm seats. Mm-hmm. The only time I've ever had a hot butt, Jamie.
1: I love them for you.
0: Oh, dear. So who are you? Were you disappointed when Holden stopped being made in Australia?
1: Yes and no. I feel when a door closes, I think another door opens. And I think you can't have something perfect forever. And I think if it didn't close, I don't think it would have been able to be produced perfectly forever anyway. And I think, honestly, I'm not a fan of the VFs and the VEs anyway. I don't like the way they look. But I just am more disappointed that the V8 engine sort of stopped being manufactured here and there. I think that's a real disappointment. I think, and for the economy, I feel like that's a lot of lost jobs. That's probably the worst part. And I think the continuously sending everything overseas is a shit show.
0: Yeah. Mm.
1: And I think we've got families here that are homeless and starving that could use a job, and we're sending everything overseas. I think that's bloody ludicrous.
0: Yeah.
2: I think Australia lost identity in that.
1: Yeah.
2: But, you know, you hear a lot of people talk about how sad it was that Holden went, but they don't own one.
0: Yeah,
1: I used to and I think you didn't support it.
0: Yeah, that's right.
2: And even our government didn't even support, you know, there was governments buying cars that weren't Commodores, Falcons or Camrys, and they were the only three cars produced in Australia. So it's sad that even our government didn't support it, but as a community we didn't either. But, I love the old V8 Holden Ford stoushes at the touring cars. Oh, I miss that.
1: Yep.
0: You're not at Bathurst this weekend?
1: No. I'm going to Strummingbird Festival, actually. I'm a bit of a country gal, so I'd rather listen to a bit of music. I do like watching race car driving, but I get a little bit jealous it's not me driving, you see. And I get a little bit like, I just want to get in the car. So sometimes I struggle to watch it, but hubby will sit there and watch the 24-hour one, and I just don't get it. I just want to go driving myself.
0: Yeah. I did a hot lap with Craig Lowndes once.
1: Did you like it?
0: It was great. Around the – when they used to have the GMC in Canberra, in the circuit there, and, yeah, it was – man, their precision driving at that sort of speed.
1: Scarily. Oh. It's, like, incredible, but also scary. Hubby did the laps too.
0: Yep.
1: And he just said, like, the bloke just kept saying to him, oh, you want to go faster? And Hubby's like, yeah, what have I got to lose? And I was like, oh, my God, you lost?
0: Yeah. There's a little thing
1: might
0: there.
1: Might be a little bit important, yeah.
0: Yeah, that's right. But, no, I quite enjoyed that. I've been a bit of a fan of Craig Lowndes ever since. Must be in the name.
2: Really?
1: He would be after that, yeah.
2: Didn't notice,
0: Colette. Didn't notice. Because do they quite often, the Bathurst course, do they shut that down for people to do laps and that on at, from time to time, or not? It's because it's a street.
1: I've seen they do it, but I don't know how often they do it.
2: Yeah, once through the year they do a media day.
0: Yeah, right.
2: And that's about it, because it is actually a road.
0: Street, yeah.
2: Yeah.
0: Yeah.
1: Crazy. The whole thing's crazy. Pretty cool, though.
0: That's my one thing. I do want to go to Bathurst one year. Nick and Ailsa, we've got our photographer for our magazine, and Ailsa, our lovely admin lady. And Ailsa's the most beautiful human being. She's got this amazing soul. And she's just sport and car mad, V8 speed, and knows her old cars. And she goes to Bathurst, like, every year. She's not there this year, but she has been, like, previously. She's going to Phillip Island, I think, instead.
1: Oh, nice.
0: So, and she's just someone you'd look at and go, you wouldn't pick it, but she's just all over it. And
1: car mad.
0: Yeah.
1: Yep, love it.
0: Love it. So, yeah.
1: Good on her.
0: Absolutely.
2: Maybe the next time their truck races are on in Winton, you guys could pop over and we should be able to get you a hot lap in a super truck.
1: That'd be sick. Yes, please, sign us up.
0: We were there.
1: And don't forget it, because I'll be there.
0: No, we were there last weekend. So, anyway, that'd be awesome. You'd love that, coming for a
1: that
0: super truck.
1: That would be mental.
2: So the series is over this year, but I believe they've got two rounds at Winton next year. So not
1: far for
2: you
1: guys
2: to come over. But, yeah.
1: No, that's an easy drive. That is a quick drive, not like your 3 hours you are now. Yeah.
0: 3 hours isn't long, Jamie.
1: Oh, I don't know about that. I'm not a truckie. That's a long drive.
0: But we are in Shepparton quite regularly. We have, as I said to you on the phone during the week, we have some amazing sponsors, Ryan's Transport and Accident Repairs. So we call in and see the guys there. So we will definitely be in touch and catch up.
1: Yeah,
0: and,
1: please. That'd be great.
0: Come and see you and your workshop. And yeah, we were love actually going to talk there. About Craig, you were saying when we first brought Jamie in before we came on air about the artwork around Bought Here.
2: Oh, so there's we touched on it briefly last night, but there's a fella here now who's sadly passed, but he used to build statues and things, artwork out of spanners. So like he said, he just start with two spanners, start welding, and then continue on, and there's a chair up near the roadhouse here that would have been done by him, but there's a whole thing out the road here, like a bit of a museum on his artwork. So quite amazing to see the stuff. But my dad actually went through years ago when they travelled and ended up bringing back boxes and boxes of spanners some of them were my grandfather's that he'd had through his trade.
0: And they're in the artwork here in Port now.
2: They'd be in, well, I don't know where they'd be because we didn't colour code them.
1: That's so cool though, isn't
0: it? It is. But I thought they'd be appropriate, spanners, artwork. And
1: yeah, literally, yeah. You know? Swinging on spanners every day, yeah.
0: Yeah. Absolutely.
1: I've never looked at them as art, especially if they frustrate me, but yeah.
0: Well, in your spare time, Jamie, you can just side hustle.
1: Just add it to my list of things to do all my spare time. Well, hubby's got another project.
0: Yeah.
2: Just weld two together and you can call it art.
0: Yeah,
1: exactly right, because that is art. Anything's art these days. It won't be as pretty as that guy's, though.
0: I was just about to say. I'll get Craig to take me for a drive out tomorrow afternoon and take some photos and send them to you.
1: Yeah, that'd be incredible.
0: Yeah, so.
2: Well, I've got to congratulate you on taking the step.
0: Yep.
1: Thank
2: you. To starting your own business. It is a large step, and being successful is even a greater thing, because a lot of businesses do fail early on. But
1: I
2: think one of the things I admire about you guys is the reason that you do it and helping other people. And, you know, it's very close to home for us on what you do. So
0: I was just about to say, with two people with the attitude that they've got, they couldn't possibly fail.
2: No, not at all.
1: Yeah, exactly right. I hope not.
0: No, I don't think. Yeah. I don't think, you know, word gets around, you know, and people talk, and your biggest advertising will be people, word of mouth.
1: Word of mouth.
0: Absolutely.
1: The community backing us. Yeah.
0: So you'd have a lot of repeat customers and that.
1: Oh, without a doubt.
0: Yeah. Yeah.
2: But helping
1: We've had
2: people
1: that support us from day one.
2: But helping people to understand their car.
0: Yeah.
2: Like, you know, and you'd know from being in dealerships that cars come in and someone just drives until they stop.
1: Yeah.
2: And because they didn't know, like,
1: because if you don't know, you can't do any better.
2: Yeah, that's right. And the actual lights on the dash mean stuff.
1: Yeah, they're there for a reason. Yeah,
0: that sort of knowledge is invaluable. I never was taught that sort of thing. I sort of have a basic understanding, but I was never taught it as such to really think that it was that important. But yeah, I think that's something, that sort of knowledge is, you know, knowledge is power, and I think that's invaluable to pass on to young people that are about to 100%. Head out on the road. And the
2: safety part of that, like, we teach people about how to drive or how to be responsible on the road, how to give way to trucks or give them room. But this training people on about when's your car broken? Like, we talk about tyres, age of tyres. Like, your tyres can look brand new, but they can be 10 years old.
1: They can be cactus, And how do you know when it's not safe? And with a lot of people these days, we've found so many times, we have so many customers that say, oh, I couldn't hear a thing. I've always got the music up.
0: Yeah. I've got two kids that would be like that.
1: They just turn it up when it's just, they hear a noise, they just turn it up louder. And I think these are, once every blue moon, you've got to listen to your car. Like,
0: that's
1: crazy. And it's, and they just go, oh, just turn it up louder. And I think, wow, that's wild.
0: Yeah.
1: That's crazy. But they just don't know better. They're like, it doesn't matter. I can't hear it.
0: Yeah. I've got two. My eldest son was the worst for that. He'd drive his car and then I'd get in it and drive it and go down the street and come back and go, what's that tapping in your car? He said, what tap? I went, he's like, oh, I haven't heard it before. I'm like, who knows how long it's been there?
1: Yeah. See, we get it all the time. I think, if you brought it to us at the start, I've never heard it. And I'm like, oh, okay. And then you turn the car on and you think, wow, I see why this is loud.
0: Yeah. Well, I want to thank you so much for giving your time tonight and coming on the show. We really appreciate it. I wish you every success, you and Sam.
1: Thank you.
0: I think you deserve it. I know that people will support you just based on your, you know, your morals and your outlook that goes well above anything in most people's businesses. And I look forward to catching up with you guys.
2: Oh, we definitely will.
0: Yeah.
1: Thank you so much. Yeah, really excited to speak to you in person and see what we can do for some youth. And, I just feel honoured that you even message us, and I just think this is awesome to have a chat, and it's been great. Thank you so much.
2: Well, I'd love to get you into the super trucks to come and have a look.
1: Yeah, please. And,
2: I don't know. Are you guys
1: Hubby's near
2: the –
1: listening and foaming at the mouth at this idea.
2: Are you guys near the Peppermill Tavern?
1: We're not far.
0: Oh, nice.
2: Because we often stay – when we stay in Shepparton, we usually leave the truck there over at Move Museum.
1: Oh, yes, nice, yeah.
2: And we stay in the Big Four – is it the Big Four? Yeah, Big Four. Right near the Pepper Mill. And because it's – we can sit out the back with our lovely mascot,
0: we have a dog
2: Milo.
0: We travels with us, so we have to accommodate him.
1: Huge. It's just
2: handy, but we have been known to frequent the GV as well.
0: We have.
1: We do love the GV. Yeah. They have good meals there.
0: Yeah, they do.
2: But would love to catch up.
0: Yes, definitely.
1: Yeah, perfect. Just shoot us a message. I'll make time.
0: 100%. All right. Thank you so much, Jamie. All the best to you and Sam, and we'll catch you soon.
1: Thank you so much, guys. Have a lovely night.
0: Thank you.
2: Thank you.
1: Bye. Thank you. Bye.
2: Well, what a wonderful couple, like, to do that. And their
0: She
2: outlook,
0: didn't drop the F-bomb once.
2: No. And the outlook on how their business operates.
0: Like, oh, amazing.
2: Being part of the community, not just...
0: giving back.
2: Not just raping everyone for money, which we just see so often. And, you know, we travel a lot, and we have to deal with different dealerships on getting car service. That we're blessed that we have people in places that have their own workshops, so and myself having the skills to be able to service their own cars. But I know in times when we haven't had that ability and relied on a dealership or someone, like we got a quote there for our Prado between one and another was $600 difference. Not $600 to do the service. And it's hard when some things are simple and and some things are harder. But, yeah, anyway, to find people that actually genuinely care about what you're doing, is really good. So
0: yeah, and care about their customers.
2: That's
0: clearly.
2: It. Yeah.
0: Yep. If you're in Shepparton, get in touch with Manifolds and Mullets Mechanical.
2: Unbelievable, eh?
0: Awesome.
2: Yeah.
0: Love it. All right, we better go to another song, get our next guest on, Craig. We'll be back soon.
2: Will we? Do you know what song you picked?
0: I think we mentioned I didn't pick any songs tonight.
2: Yeah, no. And John messaged here a minute ago.
0: Oh, did he?
2: Yes, John, we didn't cut down any trees. We just went back to the old cellular days. Yeah. So we're relying off the phone service tonight. But
0: last night the show was dropping in and out a bit because we have Starlink and we're underneath trees and we couldn't get a direct line to the... Yeah. Obviously, for it to connect, and it kept dropping out. So we've gone to old school.
2: Old school. Failing at climbing on the neighbour's roof here in the caravan park and putting up the Starlink there. But anyway, this seems to be holding up, Colette, so it's good.
0: Awesome.
2: But anyway,
0: thanks for letting us know, John.
2: We'll be right back.

0: Welcome back, everybody. Craig, again, you're going to have to tell the listeners what that is because I didn't pick any songs for tonight.
1: Oh, that was Tim McGraw, something like that.
0: That's a cool song.
1: That goes back to our childhood, Colette.
0: It does. It goes all right, that song. I quite like it.
1: It does, anyway.
0: Alrighty, let's get straight into our next guest. We have Kyla from Cakes by Kyla. Welcome to the show, Kyla.
2: Thanks, guys. Thanks for having me.
0: Now, a lot of people listening may have seen all over the socials of late the amazing Kenworth cake that you did. And it was incredible.
2: Thank you.
0: Attention to detail, and there's been a social media post since where you actually built that from a plan very similar to a normal Kenworth would be built.
2: I did, yeah.
0: Which was amazing. But when Kylie first contacted you with the idea, what did she actually ask you to create?
2: So Kylie had seen another Kenworth truck that I'd made previously, and she loved the idea of it and knew that her wedding was coming up, and decided to surprise her fiancé with a replica of his truck as the wedding cake.
0: Amazing. Did she send you photos of Matt's actual truck from Retriever Towing, or did you have measurements and different angles to work from as well?
2: So she sent me lots of different angles of the truck, like all pictures.
0: Yep.
2: And then from those pictures, I was able to work out the scale of the truck and the measurements. And it's kind of tricky because you've got to make sure that the cake's big enough to feed enough guests. So you have to sort of take that into account as well and then try and work out the scale. So that's the trickiest part, I think, for me anyway.
0: So how did you do that? I'm not mathematically minded very much at all. So how do you work out the scale side of things?
2: So you start off with like figuring out what the actual dimensions are of the cake, of the truck. Yep. And then, you just work out the scale from there. I do find AI is quite helpful with working out some of it, but it doesn't always get it quite right. So I do have to check it. Yep. I'm decent at maths, so that helps. But a lot of it is kind of eyeball as well. So I get what I believe the dimensions should be.
0: Yep.
2: And then I start sculpting the cake, but sometimes things look a little bit off. So particularly the wheels, I find the wheels need to be larger on a cake than what they are in real life. Otherwise, they look a bit funny. So there are lots of adjustments as I go along.
0: So the plan that you had that you built it from, did that?
2: With the help of AI, yeah. So I put specific instructions in and get it to help me draw like a plan or a diagram. Yep. And then I take that and I scribble all over it and make adjustments and redo the drawing. But I do start the process with the help of like something like Claude. Claude's pretty helpful with anything with measurements.
0: Yeah, right. Because I looked at the plans and I'm like, that is really really specific and attention to detail on all the layout of that plan on the social post.
2: You have to because if you get one thing even slightly wrong, it's so obvious because people know what a truck is supposed to look like. So if it's too tall or too wide, they're like, no, that doesn't look good. So particularly when you're doing things like cars, like trucks are pretty easy because they're a big box on the front and a box on the back.
0: Yep.
2: But if it's something like a car, it's very tempting to make it too tall. And when you're modelling it, it has to be a lot flatter than you think.
0: Yeah, right. Things, little things you don't think of. But
2: no,
0: Your attention to detail was unbelievable. What were some of the little details you were determined to get right?
2: Oh, I think that truck in particular had some really cool details on it. So it had some really pretty, I'm going to get the word wrong, I think it's called pinstriping, which my dad actually was a panel beater and he used to do like the artwork on some trucks back in the day.
0: Yeah.
2: So I love all those little details. But this one also had the names. I didn't actually ask whose names they are. I'm assuming it's probably the kids.
0: Yep.
2: But along the top of it, and it was in Disney font. So I thought like those kind of details are really cool. It had like the Australian flag on it. It had like the bulldog on the side.
0: Yep.
2: It had some really cool custom details that I tried really hard to replicate, which is really tricky with a tiny, tiny paintbrush. So
0: when I get guests on, I do try and do a little bit of research. I've been going through your posts and some of the cakes that you've done, the artwork that you do, like it's all hand done, like painted and it's amazing.
2: Yeah, it's a lot of fun. Like there's not many people who can do their art as their job.
0: Yep.
2: So I'm very blessed to be able to do an art form and do it as my, well, I have two jobs, so as my full-time job, but I have an extra job as well.
0: Yep.
2: But it's amazing to be able to have a craft and do it for a living.
0: So how many hours went into making that cake from the beginning through to the finished product?
2: Well over 35 hours. I sort of allocated about 35 hours to it, and it went over what I thought it was going to.
0: Yeah.
2: It was, 4 days solid. So a lot went into it, and there were very long days. And just the little tiny intricate details, like just the details on the mags and the equipment that goes onto that little trailer bit. I don't know any of the technical terms, but all of those little tiny details, they take a lot longer than you would think, because you have to model them all by hand and then replicate them over and over. So get everything right.
0: So I'm probably going to ask a question that you're going to slap your head. You know, one of those things, you know, oh my God, Colette, really? You're asking me that. So when you're creating a cake that takes that many hours, how do you keep it fresh for the consumption of it?
2: So first of all, I start with a mud cake. So because it does have that moist crumb, it does stay fresh. It's not like it's a sponge, which is going to dry out really quickly. Yep. And the first step is, after sort of baking it and making all your frostings and all that sort of thing, is to get it all together and get it sealed. So I put a ganache coating on it.
0: Yep.
2: And then it's also covered in a fondant. So that's like locks in the freshness and keeps it from going stale. Plus, every time I'm not working on it, it's all boxed up. So, it does. But the cakes are good for over a week. I've had people actually, they couldn't get the date that they were after, so they've ordered the cakes a week previous and they've stored their cake for a whole week and served it the following week, and they're like, it's perfect.
0: Great.
2: I mean, I don't recommend it, but I've had people do it. So,
0: well, there you go. I would never have thought. I would just think if I can't get – but, I mean, your cakes are amazing, so some people might just want you to do their cakes. So
2: I have people who even fight over my leftovers. Like, all of the cakes, they come with the dome top, that muffin top part, and that gets cut off. And even if that's been sitting around for a week or more, people come into the kitchen, they're like, you got some scraps? I work in an industrial area, so all the boys all want the scraps.
0: Nice.
2: It lasts well. It's good cake. I think that's the most important thing. You know, a cake's got to look good, but the most important part is it's got to taste great. If it doesn't taste great, what's the point?
0: I have to agree with you there. There is nothing worth in looking cake going, that looks amazing, and then they cut it and you eat it and go, oh, that's disgusting. Ew, you know, like, so that's amazing.
2: Yeah, so you're going to have a treat. You want it to be good.
0: Absolutely, absolutely. So you spend so many hours on a lot of these cakes. How nerve-wracking is it transporting something like that once you've spent so many hours creating it? Especially,
2: that is the worst.
0: How do you transport them? Because I've seen some of them. They're layers and
2: Yeah, and they're really heavy. So, like, I'm only quite little. I'm only 5'2". So a lot of these cakes, they're really heavy. And, like, even just getting them to and from the car, I'm very lucky. I've got I'm an ambassador for Geely, and they've provided me with a vehicle with a really big boot. So it makes it really easy for me to be able to transport them. And I'm really lucky that where I work, I can back the car right up to be able to, and I've got trolleys and stuff. But actually driving with it, your heart is in your throat. Like, it's just so terrifying. Every little tiny bump. And like, whenever I do a wedding delivery, they're always on the worst roads. I don't know what it is about wedding venues, but there's always the worst roads. But this one in particular, they actually came and collected it. So that was good, because they had to drive it. I'm based in Gosford on the Central Coast.
0: Yeah.
2: And they drove it all the way out to Western Sydney. So I had too many other orders, because I kind of squeezed them in because it was a fairly last minute order.
0: Yeah.
2: So I had to get them to come and collect it. But truckies being truckies, they got it there perfect.
0: Of course. Transport is the game.
2: Absolutely.
0: So have you heard what Matt's reaction to the truck actually was?
2: I believe he loved it. They sent me the most lovely, lovely message. So, yeah, they loved all the details and the time and everything that went into it. They were very appreciative.
0: So obviously you've made a Kenworth before. So is it something you're asked for often, or?
2: So I used to make a lot of sculpted cakes, probably back maybe 8 years ago. That was when I did majority of my sculpted stuff. So I then kind of slowed things down because I was concentrating on my cafe and the cake shop side of things.
0: Yeah.
2: And then COVID hit, which changed everything. But now I'm back to it, and the orders for all the sculpted stuff is going crazy. So it's not just trucks. I've made quite a few, like cruise ships. I'm working on a VL Commodore. There's some really fun things. But I've made other things. I've made Edward Scissorhands. I've made
0: everything
2: you can think of. I've literally made about 40,000 cakes, so I've made holy practically sense. Everything, but the people come at me with some very good challenges.
0: So if Jamie, the guest from just before you, is on the VL Commodore, so Jamie, if you're ever looking for a cake for Sam or something, you know, get in touch with Kyla.
2: Yeah, have a look at my page at the end of the week. You'll be able to see the progress.
0: So what would you say the most challenging cake that you've ever made has been?
2: I did I think it was their 75th birthday. I'm going to get the number wrong, but for Erin Affair, which is like our local shopping center. And it was the biggest cake that I've ever had to try and transport. It was three big Rubik's cubes all stacked on top of each other, but the top one was so big and so tall that I could barely reach the top of it.
0: Oh.
2: And it was just epic, but like the transporting side of it, the getting every single square perfect, it was a lot. Yeah, that was a very challenging cake, and one of my head decorators at the time ended up in hospital that week, of course.
0: Shorter
2: decorator. But we got it done. We always get it done. Awesome. And it was a great success.
0: Awesome. So how long have you been making cakes, and where did Cakes by Kayla begin?
2: So I've been making cakes, I would say probably since my son was very little. I started with his first cake, and he turned 21 yesterday.
0: Oh, yep.
2: So I would say about 21 years. That was my first attempt, which was horrible. I look back at the photos and I'm like, oh my goodness, I was so amateur. But my children, they had allergies growing up, so I couldn't just go buy a cake for them.
0: Yep.
2: And I've always been arty, and I love to cook, and I love baking and everything. And I've always been crazy about overdoing things and taking on too much. So I just started making their cakes. When they went to school, my children had their cakes at their parties, and other parents started noticing and started putting in orders. And I was just doing it for fun more than anything. Yep. And it eventually just took over my life. So my husband noticed I was getting pretty good at this cake thing and told me I should put myself out there and start a Facebook page. I'm like, no, it's just a hobby, So he made a Facebook page for me anyway, and the rest is just history. Organic. It just happened. Yeah.
0: So no formal training whatsoever. You've just self-taught.
2: Wow. Completely self-taught. My mum and my grandma taught me to cook, and I just learnt the rest through trial and error. So yeah,
0: it's amazing.
2: One of those things that you can't really be taught. You can be taught the science behind it. And I actually started, I went to uni and did biomedical science. So I love the science part behind food health and all that sort of thing.
0: Yeah.
2: But it's something that art form, nothing can teach you other than just practice, practice, practice, practice.
0: That's amazing. And I love that your husband supported you so much and had so much confidence in you that he's just like, yep, do it, and got you started and put you out there.
2: Yeah, it's all his fault.
0: And I'm sure there's a lot of people thanking him for it.
2: Definitely. He actually quit his job and worked with me for 8 years. He was my baker for 8 years.
0: Oh, wow.
2: I fired him 2 years ago, and he's now doing his own thing. I got elected into council. I'm a local elected representative, so it was too much doing the council thing and running the shopfront. So we sold that side of the business, and I keep doing my cake thing, and he's off doing his own thing, which is good. So it's nice not working and living together.
0: Sometimes it's nice. Craig and I work and live together all the time, so but we get along okay.
2: Oh, that's good.
0: He hasn't kicked me out yet.
2: That's always a good thing.
1: I just do as I'm told.
0: Yeah.
2: Well, there you go. See, happy wife, happy life.
0: That's it. So when somebody comes to you with a big idea, can you actually picture the finished cake straight away, or does it evolve as you're making it?
2: A little bit of both. It depends on the customer. So some people come to you and they have a very specific idea. They've got photos. They know exactly what they want, particularly if it's something like the Kenworth truck. Like, they have photos of exactly what they want it to look like.
0: Yeah.
2: But other times it's more they either have no idea, and we have to start, from the ground up working on a design, or they might just have a couple of little ideas and we work on building something. That's particularly the case with like wedding cakes and that kind of thing.
0: Yeah.
2: But the sculpted cakes is usually have a pretty good visual idea of what it's going to end up looking like.
0: Yeah. Have you ever had someone ask for a cake and you're thinking, oh, I'm not sure I can do that, or I'm not sure how I'm going to do that?
2: Yeah, a lot, yeah. People are like, I've got this idea, and I'm like, okay, cool, yep, we can figure out how we're going to do that. So yeah. There's always a way. Like I said before, I like challenging myself and taking on too much. So, there's always a way that we've come up with some crazy. I think the one that comes to mind was we did a wedding cake years ago, and it was a bucking bronco that had a frog riding on the back of it, and the frog had its hand in the air holding a cowboy hat. So, like, there's photos of it on my Instagram if anyone wants to go and have a look at it. But that's just trying to build the support structure so that the bronco was on his rear legs with his front legs in the air and his head, and like you think about the structure that has to go into supporting that.
0: Yep.
2: Yeah, it was a bit epic. And that weekend when we had to deliver it, it was torrential rain was flooded. And but we got it there and everybody was happy.
0: That's amazing. Attention, like I would worry that when someone's asking you for something, I guess, and it's not a picture of like a truck or something like that, it's something different that they want. Having that communication and understanding exactly what your client is asking for is paramount. Has there ever been a misunderstanding where you have not picked up on what they've actually wanted, or?
2: I think I'm pretty good at communicating with people. Like, I've been doing this for a long time now, so. Yeah. If I think that the customer is talking about something different, especially if they're using a term incorrectly, a lot of people use baking terms incorrectly. So that's when I'll start sending them pictures going, I think this is what you're saying, but if this is not what you're saying, can you let me know or send me a photo of what you think or an example so we're on the same page? Or like I'll send them a sketch or something. But not really. I've had instances where I've said, I'm not sure that your ideas are going to come together very well.
0: Yep.
2: But at the end of the day, it's the client who, they get the design that they want.
0: Yep.
2: And I'm only there to offer advice. So sometimes people take that advice and sometimes they don't. And it's usually when they don't that they end up with not exactly
0: what
2: they thought it was going to be. But I just do what I'm told. Yep. So
0: that's all you can do.
2: Just try and advise as I go.
0: Yeah.
2: But I'm very happy that I get lots of very good feedback. So I'm pretty good at keeping my customers happy.
0: I would imagine. Scrolling through. And I'm one of those people that, I watch on the social media, those little cupcakes where they make the flowers sort of things. And I think I'm just mesmerized by that sort of thing. Anyone that's crafty or arty and crafty and can do that sort of thing, I'm just mesmerized by, because I don't have a creative bone in my body. So
2: it's a lot of fun. I used to teach and it was a lot of fun to help people go from a novice to like having a play with something. It's so fun and it doesn't cost much to give it a go.
0: Yeah.
2: So I highly recommend, if you love that kind of thing, give it a crack, because you never know, you'll end up a crazy cake person like me.
0: I have to say, my mum was 80 in February and we just sort of went for a little lunch with her, and my sister organised and the cake, and I said to my sister, I really love these cupcakes with the flowers on them. I said, can you organise, because I travel and she's sort of close to mum, and I said, can you organise that, the cake side of things? So she got in touch with this lady, she sent a picture of, these bouquet little flower things, and on the way to the lunch, my sister picked the cake up and it looked nothing. And it honestly looked like, I have to say, and I feel really bad for saying, it looked like someone who from kindergarten had made it. So she had to quickly race around to her daughter's place, scrape all the icing off, and they had to re-ice all these cakes because they just didn't.
2: Sad.
0: And yeah, it was. And it was, I was like, oh man, that's
2: they had
0: not
2: the
0: good.
2: Apprentice on it.
0: Like, oh man, I don't think you. I mean, I couldn't.
2: I mean, we all have to start somewhere, but we start somewhere doing things for free and for friends and for neighbours and that kind
0: of
2: thing. So we get good at it. That's how we should do it. It's like I said, practice, practice, practice.
0: Absolutely. So were you always like arty and crafty at school, like drawing and stuff like that? Was that always your thing? Yeah.
2: Always. I did 2-unit art, 3-unit art, textiles and design, or like 3 major works. I've always loved to paint, and all the photos of me when I was little, I've got a sandcastle covered in flowers or a you know, a fairy garden somewhere. I'm always making things. Yeah. So I always have been very arty. And I've come from a very arty family. Like my mum once made a 3D sculpted cow thing out of milk bottles. So, I'm from a crazy arty family. And we all love to cook. And we lived on a farm and grew all our own food. So, we always love that stuff.
0: Oh, amazing. Amazing. Have you ever had any really weird cake requests? And if so, are you able to tell us what it was?
2: Some of them, no.
0: Okay.
2: You probably wouldn't want me to describe them, but I've had some very interesting requests, often for hens parties and bugs
0: that says enough pretty much, really, doesn't it?
2: I've had some birthing cakes. They're always fun. Divorce cakes, they're wonderful.
0: What?
2: Divorce cakes, they usually have a headless groom and blood everywhere. They're fun.
0: Righto.
2: They were all the rage about 5 years ago.
0: The bride does that. So no men request women's heads.
2: I've had both, but generally it's the women.
0: Okay. That says a lot about us, doesn't it?
2: That's a little bit.
1: That's why the men get the knives in the divorce.
2: I think it's just women love cake.
0: That's right. I agree. I concur. Cake and coffee, Craig. What better way to celebrate?
2: Some wine.
0: That's right. So is there any one particular cake that's super, super special that stands out to you that has been the biggest challenge for you to make, or the most hours you've spent on one particular cake?
2: I think the most hours on a cake would probably be the Erin Affair, the big Rubik's Cube stack thing.
0: Yeah.
2: But that was also because it came with like 150 cupcakes and it all had all their handcrafted details. I think one of the most fun cakes that I've made or challenging was probably the Edward Scissorhands, because everybody knows what Johnny Depp looks like and everybody knows what Edward Scissorhands look like.
0: Yeah.
2: So you have to really get the detail on point, and trying to do a face is next level hard, because it's trying to find photos of all different angles and
0: Is that on your page? I'd really love to see that.
2: Yeah,
0: it is.
2: Yeah, it's a fair way back.
0: Yeah,
2: but it is on there, and it was great. He had his like scissor hands at the front, so like fondant edible scissors, and that took a lot of time, and I was really happy with how that turned out. I've made so many cakes over the years, and I love them all. So there's so many fun ones. There's everything from like Care Bears through to I made two cows. They were wedding cake, so a cow groom and a cow bride, and they were so super cute. I've made like 3D unicorn, a wedding cake that had two unicorns, and people give me some very cool challenges.
0: I think you're the go-to cake person. I think that's awesome.
2: Thank you.
0: And I know so our business partner is Yogi from Outback Truckers, and his wife Amanda, for his 40th, she made him he has a purple truck that's very well known around Australia because he's on TV, and it has the purple flames. His truck's nicknamed PJ, and I think for his 40th, Amanda actually replicated his truck. So
2: cool.
0: I think she's done amazing with what she did. So I'm sure she's going to be interested to scroll through your little Facebook page and have a look at I shouldn't say little Facebook page. You've got like 88,000 followers and a huge amount of 20 years worth of cakes there. So
2: just a couple on there.
0: Yeah, I'll make sure she has a little flick through and has a look. But is there anything else that you like? I just think anyone that can do that sort of thing from because I suppose I'm not arty and crafty. My mind doesn't work like that. So I can't imagine being able to create something for somebody from their vision. So I'm always in awe of people that can do it and do it so, so well. So I just think it's amazing. But if anyone wants to get in touch with you, and I think you're going to be like, since that Kenworth truck went out on social, she had like, I think you said 2.2 million views on that or something.
2: I did, and it's grown since then. I think it might be at 2.4 or something. Yeah, wow. It went crazy. And I've had a few cakes that have done that, some similar things.
0: Yeah.
2: So, it's been very popular, and I've got lots and lots of cakes, like truck cakes, booked in, and then and cars and all sorts of other vehicles. So there'll be lots more popping up on my page soon. But, yeah, if anybody wants to have a look, it's just Cakes by Kyla on Facebook or Instagram is the best spot. My name is K-Y-L-A.
0: Yep.
2: Yeah, jump on and have a look. And my phone number's on there so people can text or give me a call is the best way if anybody wants to put an order in.
0: And you're based in Gosford.
2: I'm Gosford, Central Coast, and I do have a fairly long lead time. So if you've got a date in mind, please let me know well in advance.
0: Awesome, awesome. I'm sure you will never be short of people ordering from you, I'm sure, because...
2: I'm very lucky. Yeah, I'm very blessed.
0: There's an artwork to creating a masterpiece, but to have it taste good as well, and your biggest promotion will be word of mouth and...
2: Oh, absolutely. I've never advertised, not once ever. Wow. It's all word of mouth. So I think that if your product is good, word of mouth should be enough.
0: Absolutely. I couldn't agree more. Well, congratulations on an amazing cake
2: and
0: everything that you do. Thank you for taking the time to come on the show tonight. I really, really appreciate it.
2: My pleasure.
0: And if I ever need a cake and I'm going to be around the Gosford area, I will be in touch.
2: Yeah, please hit me up.
0: Awesome, awesome.
2: Thank you so much for having me, guys.
0: Thank you so much. You take care.
2: Yeah, you too. Thank
0: Cheers.
2: You. Bye.
0: Bye.
1: There you go, Colette.
0: Wow, Craig. Some people are just so, I don't know, so talented is the word. But talented. That is a pure talent to be able to do what she did. And, you know, you go through her, scroll through her page and see everything that she's created and everything. There's one there that actually shows her hand painting the artwork on one of these cakes, and it's just amazing.
1: Yeah. There was one that was sent in from Roy, I think it was. I'm not real sure, but of the one of the first truck ones she did. Had a bit of video with it.
0: Yep.
1: Anyway, I've lost it in here, but, yeah, she does some amazing work, and that, like, making a cake for a truck enthusiast, you've got to get it right.
0: Absolutely.
1: Like, it's not like doing Bluey for a kid where they're not really worried whether the eyes are the wrong size. So, yeah, no, it is amazing. I wonder if she does ones that don't have chocolate in them.
0: Well, I didn't ask. You should have asked that question, Craig.
1: Oh, you seem to be going right there. So, and I didn't want to ask because, you know, if you happen to get me a cake for my 50th.
0: I think it'll be your 60th now. She's got a big lead time. She might need
1: well,
0: 5 years.
1: maybe you should book it in.
0: Maybe I should.
1: Yeah. But it's interesting to know. Yeah, it's...
0: I can watch people create stuff like that. It just mesmerises me. And I think what an amazing talent she is. And she's just going to go onward and upward, I can only imagine. Not that she probably needs to grow anymore. If she's got a huge lead time already, it's not like she's looking for business. So
1: yeah. It's amazing, you know, we talk about artistic people and, you know, it's like Yogi with the way he puts the magazine together. It's all in his head. It all gets done.
0: He has a vision.
1: Yeah, he has that vision and makes it happen. And Sonia with the graphic design stuff.
0: She's amazing too. Amazing. That's a different type of creativity and artistic.
1: Yeah. Yeah. Like, probably for me and you, we're functional people. Like,
0: I haven't got a creative or artistic brain in my body.
1: You know, it's like a website. I can build a website and have it so you can buy something and I can have it automatically send the stuff to mail it out and do all that. And then people will comment, well, your website looks like shit.
0: Thanks.
1: Yeah, but does it work? So,
0: thank you.
1: Anyway, we're making some changes there, but I admire people that have that artistic flair, and I think there's a part of us that's disappearing if we don't help support it.
0: We've had a very artistic sort of show or creative show tonight, because I think even being a mechanic, it's a form of art, isn't it?
1: I think.
0: Because for me, if you can listen to a knock or a tap in a car and go, oh, that's the, and I'm going to choose, I'm going to say something, it's probably not going to make a manifold, or that's the whatever, head gasket or.
1: So that diagnostic mind.
0: Yeah.
1: But, you know, when you get to people that build cars, build trucks, like, you know, you look at like Patch's truck from WA.
0: Oh.
1: Like,
0: now that's next level.
1: Everything on it is different to standard.
0: Yeah.
1: And it's
0: all handcrafted. Yeah.
1: And the truck's amazing.
0: Yeah. But so that is next level.
1: That is next level.
0: You would
1: level.
0: Never see another truck like that.
1: No. But, like, sign writing on trucks that's got you know, yep. the scrolls.
0: See, that's and creative like and artistic. Does. He's amazing.
1: And every truck that, say, goes out of Heath's workshop, everything's different.
0: Yeah.
1: There's nothing exactly the same. It might look the same.
0: That steady hand to do that pinstriping and that scroll work, and that's like.
1: Yeah.
0: I get carpal tunnel just thinking about it.
1: My hands shake too much for that.
0: Yeah.
1: Which someone said to me once, that's a good attribute for being a welder.
0: Oh, shaking.
1: Shaking a bit because it moves the stick around a bit. But, yeah, it is, yeah, people like that I admire because it's something I can't do.
0: Yeah.
1: Yeah.
0: Absolutely.
1: And I've learnt to not try. Like, it's just, it's not me.
0: Some people have it and some people don't. And you just got to learn what your strengths are. And work with those. Yes. And if some people can actually learn it, they might have a flair. It's not a natural thing, but people can learn that sort of thing. Mm. But it takes a lot of effort and a lot of time. Yeah. I don't think I could even learn it.
1: Well, you could probably make a cake and put some icing on it, which you've done. I've seen you make cakes for the kids.
0: I
1: wouldn't sell
0: them. And it's probably one from Big W that I've just probably put some Smarties on. Oh, so but but yeah. I like artistic. We went, lovely Alison Johnson from Darren's wife took me to a lamp making day in Goulburn.
1: Yeah.
0: And it was the best day. I had the best time, but my lamp looks crappy. I'm not artistic.
1: Yeah, but it's functional.
0: It is functional.
1: Because when we ran out of power the other night and had no light, your little lamp worked.
0: My little light, let my little light shine, Craig.
1: Yeah. See, functional.
0: Turned it on and it glowed all the pretty colours, but if you look at it pretty closely, there's not, it's nothing symmetrical about it.
1: Yeah. Well, anyway, I thought it looked okay.
0: Yeah, from a distance. What does Yogi say? Good from afar, but far from good.
1: That's right, yeah. Yep. So, plenty of things like that. Anyway, been a great show.
0: It has been an awesome show.
1: I'm just waiting to win the $60 million.
0: Oh, right. Are you waiting for the phone call?
1: Bought tickets. One could only wish for that, couldn't they? Yeah. So, if you see some changes next week, you know what happened.
0: Like a new Iveco on the front of the fifth wheeler.
1: Something like that. Maybe a new fifth wheeler.
0: Sorry, Jamie. Too.
1: Yeah, who would know? But anyway, that'd be great to keep a program of ours running for a bit longer.
0: Yes, it would be. We'd be able to duplicate it then, wouldn't we?
1: We could.
0: Imagine what we could do with $16 million.
1: 60.
0: Six,
1: yeah.
0: That's even better, Craig.
1: more betterer.
0: More betterer.
1: More betterer. Righto.
0: Awesome. All right, we're going to wrap up the show a little bit early. We're a little bit weary.
1: As always.
0: Are we having a show Saturday night, Craig?
1: I'm not sure yet. We've got a couple of big days coming up. It's a big day on Saturday.
0: And they have fireworks and they all hang around there with fire pits and have a few drinks.
1: I've been working on a few little things here today to take my laptop up and maybe have a quick conversation up there because we've been doing some modifications in our studio and trailer, and so we've got to rebuild one back in the trailer again, just a small one. Because we found that most of our shows we actually do from the
0: fifth wheeler.
1: From the fifth wheeler.
0: Yeah, so our radio studio is pretty much permanently set up in the fifth wheeler now. Yep. So for us to do, we did have a little bit of a mobile studio where you could just take a few things with you from each, and it didn't matter where we were, you could do one in the trailer, a show in the trailer or a show in the van. But you've now sort of permanently set up the one in the fifth wheeler, and the one in the trailer is non-existent at the minute.
1: It's in pieces, and one of the things I'm trying to do there is rebuild one there, but it's only for a live show. You can't call in or I can't see text messages because that's taking equipment away, and it's what we've struggled with, setting stuff up all the time. And
0: pulling it apart and setting it back up and then struggling for it.
1: Yeah, yeah. So anyway, we're trying to get just a live setup with no callers or no text messaging that. But anyway, we're working on a few different things there. Obviously, a lot of money would help.
0: $60 million is
1: So we might be able to build something there. But, anyway, good show.
0: Yeah. I can't wait to meet Jamie. And I can't wait to order a cake now.
1: A cake.
0: He's got a birthday coming up. We just missed Yogi's. We could have got – that would have been pretty cool. Hey, we could have got Yogi's 50th.
1: If only we'd known.
0: If only we'd known.
1: Maybe Yogi and Amanda could have redone their vows at the Kenworth Classic.
0: Oh, next year. Amanda and Yogi, do renew your vows and we'll get a cake from Kayla.
1: Right.
0: Kayla. No worries, guys. Thanks for another good night. We'll catch you next time on Make No Mistake. And if we decide that we're not doing a show Saturday because we can't get a radio studio set up, we'll be back Wednesday. Catch you then.

0: I'm Mark Dransfield. The federal government is playing down a rift between ministers following the tax office decision to ban credit cards. The ATO will no longer accept credit card payments from the end of next month following a wider ban on card surcharges. Senior Labor MP Andrew Charlton supports the move, but colleague Claire O'Neill says she's concerned for small business. Deputy Prime Minister Richard Marles says the tax office is still consulting with stakeholders.
1: The ATO met with small business representatives during the course of the week, and it will continue to consult with small businesses in respect of these measures.
0: Experts warn deteriorating economic conditions could slow down future housing projects. Data shows a surge in the number of homes built across Australia in the June quarter, but future growth is uncertain. The jump in construction has failed to get the government back on track for its target of 1.2 million homes. Meantime, new figures from Domain show rental price growth has stalled across much of the country despite low vacancies. Average capital city house rents are unchanged at $700 a week, with Domain saying that's the affordability limit. Police are treating a shooting on the New South Wales Central Coast as a targeted attack and say they're looking into potential links to organised crime. A 39-year-old man's recovering in hospital after being shot in the leg. Victoria police are scrambling to work out if a spate of suburban driveway firebombings are linked. Madeleine Burke has more.
2: 12 cars have been destroyed by fire in the past 4 days across Melbourne, forcing residents to flee. Overnight, 4 suburban driveways were targeted, with 2 attacks at separate homes in Reservoir around 2 a.m. While in Springvale just before 4 this morning, 8 people evacuated a home after a car parked outside was set on fire. An hour later, a car was set alight in Oakley East, that fire spreading to a home with 4 people inside. It follows similar attacks in Balwyn North, Maidstone, Keilor and Taylor's Hill. Madeleine Burke, Melbourne.
0: A retired senior army officer and former Governor General is throwing his support behind a planned memorial for soldiers who die in training exercises. A site in Canberra has been locked in, but the project needs funding before it can go ahead. General Sir Peter Cosgrove says he hopes the government can come to the table.
3: We also have to go to the wider community and say, is there some way you can help? But by the same token, it is a very worthy and time request from the peacekeepers. I hope government gets approached from a million different directions.
0: Parents are being warned about the dangers of popular squishy toys as more children present to doctors with injuries. Users have reported rashes, nausea, respiratory issues and even burns. Australian Medical Association Queensland Director Dr. Maria Bolton has told Nine parents need to take the appropriate precautions.
4: The ACCC actually has a really great website that I recommend all parents read. It's really important that you also follow the recommended ages. Don't leave them in a hot space because we know that they degrade. Look for tears. It also helps if you buy them from a reputable place.
0: And Meghan Markle is under fire from the clergy for selling $213 advent calendars for Christmas. This is AIR National News. The Wallabies have received a major boost ahead of their Bledisloe Cup opener. Lachlan Gray has details.
5: Star centre Len Ikitau has overcome an ankle injury to line up against the All Blacks on Saturday. He'll replace the suspended Hunter Paisami with four-cap rookie Isaac Henry moving to 13. It's the only change to the starting side that stunned the Springboks in Perth last month, but coach Les Kiss has rung the changes on his bench. Rookie tight head prop Massimo De Lutist and 3-test fly half Declan Meredith named for their Bledisloe debuts alongside second rower Lockie Shaw. The Wallabies haven't tasted victory at Eden Park since 1986 and are winless from their last 11 tests against the All Blacks, but New Zealand are battling their own 3-test losing streak and injuries to star backs Richie Mo'unga and Fehi Fini'anganofo. Lachlan Gray reporting.
0: Kangaroos coach Kevin Walters admits he has some tough decisions to make for their opening World Cup game against New Zealand. James Tedesco's favoured for the fullback jersey over Rhys Walsh, who helped Australia clean sweep England last year. But Walters has told Sports Today loyalty will be a factor.
6: That's part of the reason why a lot of these guys are backed up. Most of the guys, that were on that tour last year, whether they played or they just in a supporting role, I thought were outstanding. and I'd like to reward that as well.
0: And in AFL, Brisbane Lions assistant coach Cameron Bruce is the front runner to take over from Chris Fagan after his three-peat heroics. Australian Independent Radio News.
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0: There's nothing more devastating for a truck operator than to be involved in a serious road incident. 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

0: Hi, I'm Glenn Castanelli. 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

0: I'm Mark Dransfield. The federal government is playing down a rift between ministers following the tax office decision to ban credit cards. The ATO will no longer accept credit card payments from the end of next month following a wider ban on card surcharges. Senior Labor MP Andrew Charlton supports the move, but colleague Claire O'Neill says she's concerned for small business. Deputy Prime Minister Richard Marles says the tax office is still consulting with stakeholders.
1: The ATO met with small business representatives during the course of the week, and it will continue to consult with small businesses in respect of these measures.
0: Experts warn deteriorating economic conditions could slow down future housing projects. Data shows a surge in the number of homes built across Australia in the June quarter, but future growth is uncertain. The jump in construction has failed to get the government back on track for its target of 1.2 million homes. Meantime, new figures from Domain show rental price growth has stalled across much of the country despite low vacancies. Average capital city house rents are unchanged at $700 a week, with Domain saying that's the affordability limit. Police are treating a shooting on the New South Wales Central Coast as a targeted attack and say they're looking into potential links to organised crime. A 39-year-old man's recovering in hospital after being shot in the leg. Victoria police are scrambling to work out if a spate of suburban driveway firebombings are linked. Madeleine Burke has more.
2: 12 cars have been destroyed by fire in the past 4 days across Melbourne, forcing residents to flee. Overnight, 4 suburban driveways were targeted, with 2 attacks at separate homes in Reservoir around 2 a.m. While in Springvale just before 4 this morning, 8 people evacuated a home after a car parked outside was set on fire. An hour later, a car was set alight in Oakley East, that fire spreading to a home with 4 people inside. It follows similar attacks in Balwyn North, Maidstone, Keilor and Taylor's Hill. Madeleine Burke, Melbourne.
0: A retired senior army officer and former Governor General is throwing his support behind a planned memorial for soldiers who die in training exercises. A site in Canberra has been locked in, but the project needs funding before it can go ahead. General Sir Peter Cosgrove says he hopes the government can come to the table.
3: We also have to go to the wider community and say, well, is there some way you can help? But by the same token, it is a very worthy and timely request from the peacekeepers. I hope government gets approached from a million different directions.
0: Parents are being warned about the dangers of popular squishy toys as more children present to doctors with injuries. Users have reported rashes, nausea, respiratory issues and even burns. Australian Medical Association Queensland Director Dr Maria Bolton has told Nine parents need to take the appropriate precautions.
4: The ACCC actually has a really great website that I recommend all parents read. It's really important that you also follow the recommended ages. Don't leave them in a hot space, because we know that they degrade. Look for tears. It also helps if you buy them from a reputable place.
0: And Meghan Markle is under fire from the clergy for selling $213 advent calendars for Christmas. This is AIR National News. The Wallabies have received a major boost ahead of their Bledisloe Cup opener. Lachlan Gray has details.
5: Star centre Len Ikitau has overcome an ankle injury to line up against the All Blacks on Saturday. He'll replace the suspended Hunter Paisami with four-cap rookie Isaac Henry moving to 13. It's the only change to the starting side that stunned the Springboks in Perth last month, but coach Les Kiss has rung the changes on his bench. Rookie tight head prop Massimo De Lutist and 3-test fly half Declan Meredith named for their Bledisloe debuts alongside second rower Lockie Shaw. The Wallabies haven't tasted victory at Eden Park since 1986 and are winless from their last 11 tests against the All Blacks, but New Zealand are battling their own 3-test losing streak and injuries to star backs Richie Moanga and Fehi Finianganofo. Lachlan Gray reporting.
0: Kangaroos coach Kevin Walters admits he has some tough decisions to make for their opening World Cup game against New Zealand. James Tedesco's favoured for the fullback jersey over Reece Walsh, who helped Australia clean sweep England last year. But Walters has told Sports Today loyalty will be a factor.
6: That's part of the reason why a lot of these guys have backed up. Most of the guys, that were on that tour last year, whether they played or they just in their supporting role, I thought were outstanding, and I'd like to reward that as well.
0: And in AFL, Brisbane Lions assistant coach Cameron Bruce is the front runner to take over from Chris Fagan after his three-peat heroics. Australian Independent Radio News.
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9: And I heard, as it were, the noise of thunder. One of the four beasts saying, "Come and see." 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

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Everybody won't be treated all the same. There'll be a golden ladder reaching down when the man comes around. The hairs on your arm will stand up at the terror in each sip and in each sup. Will you partake of that last offered cup or disappear into the potter's ground when the man comes around? Hear the trumpets, hear the pipers, 100 million angels sing.

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It's hard for thee to kick against the pricks. 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Then the father hen will call his chickens home. The wise men will bow down before the throne. And at his feet they'll cast their golden crowns. 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Whoever is righteous, let him be righteous still. Whoever is filthy, let him be filthy still. Listen to the words long written down. When the man comes around.

virgins are all trimming their wicks. 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It's hard for thee to kick against the pricks. In measured hundredweight and penny pound, when the man comes around. His name that sat on him was Death, and Hell followed with him.

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0: I'm Mark Dransfield. The federal government is playing down a rift between ministers following the tax office decision to ban credit cards. The ATO will no longer accept credit card payments from the end of next month following a wider ban on card surcharges. Senior Labor MP Andrew Charlton supports the move, but colleague Claire O'Neill says she's concerned for small business. Deputy Prime Minister Richard Marles says the tax office is still consulting with stakeholders.
1: The ATO met with small business representatives during the course of the week, and it will continue to consult with small businesses in respect of these measures.
0: Experts warn deteriorating economic conditions could slow down future housing projects. Data shows a surge in the number of homes built across Australia in the June quarter, but future growth is uncertain. The jump in construction has failed to get the government back on track for its target of 1.2 million homes. Meantime, new figures from Domain show rental price growth has stalled across much of the country despite low vacancies. Average capital city house rents are unchanged at $700 a week, with Domain saying that's the affordability limit. Police are treating a shooting on the New South Wales Central Coast as a targeted attack and say they're looking into potential links to organised crime. A 39-year-old man's recovering in hospital after being shot in the leg. Victoria police are scrambling to work out if a spate of suburban driveway firebombings are linked. Madeleine Burke has more.
2: 12 cars have been destroyed by fire in the past 4 days across Melbourne, forcing residents to flee. Overnight, 4 suburban driveways were targeted, with 2 attacks at separate homes in Reservoir around 2 a.m. While in Springvale just before 4 this morning, 8 people evacuated a home after a car parked outside was set on fire. An hour later, a car was set alight in Oakley East, that fire spreading to a home with 4 people inside. It follows similar attacks in Balwyn North, Maidstone, Keilor and Taylor's Hill. Madeleine Burke, Melbourne.
0: A retired senior army officer and former Governor General is throwing his support behind a planned memorial for soldiers who die in training exercises. A site in Canberra has been locked in, but the project needs funding before it can go ahead. General Sir Peter Cosgrove says he hopes the government can come to the table.
3: We also have to go to the wider community and say, is there some way you can help? But by the same token, it is a very worthy and timely request from the peacekeepers. I hope government gets approached from a million different directions.
0: Parents are being warned about the dangers of popular squishy toys as more children present to doctors with injuries. Users have reported rashes, nausea, respiratory issues and even burns. Australian Medical Association Queensland Director Dr Maria Bolton has told Nine parents need to take the appropriate precautions.
4: The ACCC actually has a really great website that I recommend all parents read. It's really important that you also follow the recommended ages. Don't leave them in a hot space, because we know that they degrade. Look for tears. It also helps if you buy them from a reputable place.
0: And Meghan Markle is under fire from the clergy for selling $213 advent calendars for Christmas. This is AIR National News. The Wallabies have received a major boost ahead of their Bledisloe Cup opener. Lachlan Gray has details.
5: Star centre Len Ikitau has overcome an ankle injury to line up against the All Blacks on Saturday. He'll replace the suspended Hunter Paisami with four-cap rookie Isaac Henry moving to 13. It's the only change to the starting side that stunned the Springboks in Perth last month, but coach Les Kiss has rung the changes on his bench. Rookie tight head prop Massimo DeLutist and 3-test fly half Declan Meredith named for their Bledisloe debuts alongside second rower Lockie Shaw. The Wallabies haven't tasted victory at Eden Park since 1986 and are winless from their last 11 tests against the All Blacks, but New Zealand are battling their own 3-test losing streak and injuries to star backs Richie Moanga and Fehi Finianganofo. Lachlan Gray reporting.
0: Kangaroos coach Kevin Walters admits he has some tough decisions to make for their opening World Cup game against New Zealand. James Tedesco's favoured for the fullback jersey over Rhys Walsh, who helped Australia clean sweep England last year. But Walters has told Sports Today loyalty will be a factor.
6: That's part of the reason why a lot of these guys are backed up. Most of the guys, that were on that tour last year, whether they played or they just in a supporting role, I thought were outstanding. and I'd like to reward that as well.
0: And in AFL, Brisbane Lions assistant coach Cameron Bruce is the front runner to take over from Chris Fagan after his three-peat heroics. Australian Independent Radio News.
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0: I'm Mark Dransfield. The federal government is playing down a rift between ministers following the tax office decision to ban credit cards. The ATO will no longer accept credit card payments from the end of next month following a wider ban on card surcharges. Senior Labor MP Andrew Charlton supports the move, but colleague Claire O'Neill says she's concerned for small business. Deputy Prime Minister Richard Marles says the tax office is still consulting with stakeholders.
1: The ATO met with small business representatives during the course of the week, and it will continue to consult with small businesses in respect of these measures.
0: Experts warn deteriorating economic conditions could slow down future housing projects. Data shows a surge in the number of homes built across Australia in the June quarter, but future growth is uncertain. The jump in construction has failed to get the government back on track for its target of 1.2 million homes. Meantime, new figures from Domain show rental price growth has stalled across much of the country despite low vacancies. Average capital city house rents are unchanged at $700 a week, with Domain saying that's the affordability limit. Police are treating a shooting on the New South Wales Central Coast as a targeted attack and say they're looking into potential links to organised crime. A 39-year-old man's recovering in hospital after being shot in the leg. Victoria police are scrambling to work out if a spate of suburban driveway firebombings are linked. Madeleine Burke has more.
2: 12 cars have been destroyed by fire in the past 4 days across Melbourne, forcing residents to flee. Overnight, 4 suburban driveways were targeted, with 2 attacks at separate homes in Reservoir around 2 a.m. While in Springvale just before 4 this morning, 8 people evacuated a home after a car parked outside was set on fire. An hour later, a car was set alight in Oakley East, that fire spreading to a home with 4 people inside. It follows similar attacks in Balwyn North, Maidstone, Keilor and Taylor's Hill. Madeleine Burke, Melbourne.
0: A retired senior army officer and former Governor General is throwing his support behind a planned memorial for soldiers who die in training exercises. A site in Canberra has been locked in, but the project needs funding before it can go ahead. General Sir Peter Cosgrove says he hopes the government can come to the table.
3: We also have to go to the wider community and say, is there some way you can help? But by the same token, it is a very worthy and timely request from the peacekeepers. I hope government gets approached from a million different directions.
0: Parents are being warned about the dangers of popular squishy toys as more children present to doctors with injuries. Users have reported rashes, nausea, respiratory issues and even burns. Australian Medical Association Queensland Director Dr Maria Bolton has told Nine parents need to take the appropriate precautions.
4: The ACCC actually has a really great website that I recommend all parents read. It's really important that you also follow the recommended ages. Don't leave them in a hot space, because we know that they degrade. Look for tears. It also helps if you buy them from a reputable place.
0: And Meghan Markle is under fire from the clergy for selling $213 advent calendars for Christmas. This is AIR National News. The Wallabies have received a major boost ahead of their Bledisloe Cup opener. Lachlan Gray has details.
5: Star centre Len Ikitau has overcome an ankle injury to line up against the All Blacks on Saturday. He'll replace the suspended Hunter Paisami with four-cap rookie Isaac Henry moving to 13. It's the only change to the starting side that stunned the Springboks in Perth last month, but coach Les Kiss has rung the changes on his bench. Rookie tight head prop Massimo De Lutist and 3-test fly half Declan Meredith named for their Bledisloe debuts alongside second rower Lockie Shaw. The Wallabies haven't tasted victory at Eden Park since 1986 and are winless from their last 11 tests against the All Blacks. But New Zealand are battling their own 3-test losing streak and injuries to star backs Richie Moanga and Fehi Finianganofo. Lachlan Gray reporting.
0: Kangaroos coach Kevin Walters admits he has some tough decisions to make for their opening World Cup game against New Zealand. James Tedesco's favoured for the fullback jersey over Rhys Walsh, who helped Australia clean sweep England last year. But Walters has told Sports Today loyalty will be a factor.
6: That's part of the reason why a lot of these guys are backed up. Most of the guys that were on that tour last year, whether they played or they just in a supporting role, I thought were outstanding. And I'd like to reward that as well.
0: And in AFL, Brisbane Lions assistant coach Cameron Bruce is the front runner to take over from Chris Fagan after his three-peat heroics. Australian Independent Radio News.

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0: Have you ever come up behind a caravan wearing a big green sticker that says, "I'm truck friendly"? 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If you too want to be a part of the solution and not the problem, find out more about the great Truck Friendly Caravan Road Safety Program by visiting their Facebook page or website at www.truckfriendly.com.au.
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0: There's nothing more devastating for a truck operator than to be involved in a serious road incident. 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

0: I'm Mark Dransfield. The federal government is playing down a rift between ministers following the tax office decision to ban credit cards. The ATO will no longer accept credit card payments from the end of next month following a wider ban on card surcharges. Senior Labor MP Andrew Charlton supports the move, but colleague Claire O'Neill says she's concerned for small business. Deputy Prime Minister Richard Marles says the tax office is still consulting with stakeholders.
1: The ATO met with small business representatives during the course of the week, and it will continue to consult with small businesses in respect of these measures.
0: Experts warn deteriorating economic conditions could slow down future housing projects. Data shows a surge in the number of homes built across Australia in the June quarter, but future growth is uncertain. The jump in construction has failed to get the government back on track for its target of 1.2 million homes. Meantime, new figures from Domain show rental price growth has stalled across much of the country despite low vacancies. Average capital city house rents are unchanged at $700 a week, with Domain saying that's the affordability limit. Police are treating a shooting on the New South Wales Central Coast as a targeted attack and say they're looking into potential links to organised crime. A 39-year-old man's recovering in hospital after being shot in the leg. Victoria police are scrambling to work out if a spate of suburban driveway firebombings are linked. Madeleine Burke has more.
2: 12 cars have been destroyed by fire in the past 4 days across Melbourne, forcing residents to flee. Overnight, 4 suburban driveways were targeted, with 2 attacks at separate homes in Reservoir around 2 a.m. While in Springvale just before 4 this morning, 8 people evacuated a home after a car parked outside was set on fire. An hour later, a car was set alight in Oakley East, that fire spreading to a home with 4 people inside. It follows similar attacks in Balwyn North, Maidstone, Keilor and Taylor's Hill. Madeleine Burke, Melbourne.
0: A retired senior army officer and former Governor General is throwing his support behind a planned memorial for soldiers who die in training exercises. A site in Canberra has been locked in, but the project needs funding before it can go ahead. General Sir Peter Cosgrove says he hopes the government can come to the table.
3: We also have to go to the wider community and say, is there some way you can help? But by the same token, it is a very worthy and timely request from the peacekeepers. I hope government gets approached from a million different directions.
0: Parents are being warned about the dangers of popular squishy toys as more children present to doctors with injuries. Users have reported rashes, nausea, respiratory issues and even burns. Australian Medical Association Queensland Director Dr. Maria Bolton has told Nine parents need to take the appropriate precautions.
4: The ACCC actually has a really great website that I recommend all parents read. It's really important that you also follow the recommended ages. Don't leave them in a hot space, because we know that they degrade. Look for tears. It also helps if you buy them from a reputable place.
0: And Meghan Markle is under fire from the clergy for selling $213 advent calendars for Christmas. This is AIR National News. The Wallabies have received a major boost ahead of their Bledisloe Cup opener. Lachlan Gray has details.
5: Star centre Len Ikitau has overcome an ankle injury to line up against the All Blacks on Saturday. He'll replace the suspended Hunter Paisami, with four-cap rookie Isaac Henry moving to 13. It's the only change to the starting side that stunned the Springboks in Perth last month, but coach Les Kiss has rung the changes on his bench. Rookie tight head prop Massimo DeLutist and 3-test fly half Declan Meredith named for their Bledisloe debuts alongside second rower Lockie Shaw. The Wallabies haven't tasted victory at Eden Park since 1986 and are winless from their last 11 tests against the All Blacks, but New Zealand are battling their own 3-test losing streak and injuries to star backs Richie Moanga and Fehi Finianganofo. Lachlan Gray reporting.
0: Kangaroos coach Kevin Walters admits he has some tough decisions to make for their opening World Cup game against New Zealand. James Tedesco's favoured for the fullback jersey over Reece Walsh, who helped Australia clean sweep England last year. But Walters has told Sports Today loyalty will be a factor.
6: That's part of the reason why a lot of these guys are backed up. Most of the guys, that were on that tour last year, whether they played or they just in their supporting role, I thought were outstanding, and I'd like to reward that as well.
0: And in AFL, Brisbane Lions assistant coach Cameron Bruce is the front runner to take over from Chris Fagan after his three-peat heroics. Australian Independent Radio News.
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0: I'm Mark Dransfield. The federal government is playing down a rift between ministers following the tax office decision to ban credit cards. The ATO will no longer accept credit card payments from the end of next month following a wider ban on card surcharges. Senior Labor MP Andrew Charlton supports the move, but colleague Claire O'Neill says she's concerned for small business. Deputy Prime Minister Richard Marles says the tax office is still consulting with stakeholders.
1: The ATO met with small business representatives during the course of the week, and it will continue to consult with small businesses in respect of these measures.
0: Experts warn deteriorating economic conditions could slow down future housing projects. Data shows a surge in the number of homes built across Australia in the June quarter, but future growth is uncertain. The jump in construction has failed to get the government back on track for its target of 1.2 million homes. Meantime, new figures from Domain show rental price growth has stalled across much of the country despite low vacancies. Average capital city house rents are unchanged at $700 a week, with Domain saying that's the affordability limit. Police are treating a shooting on the New South Wales Central Coast as a targeted attack and say they're looking into potential links to organised crime. A 39-year-old man's recovering in hospital after being shot in the leg. Victoria police are scrambling to work out if a spate of suburban driveway firebombings are linked. Madeleine Burke has more.
2: 12 cars have been destroyed by fire in the past 4 days across Melbourne, forcing residents to flee. Overnight, 4 suburban driveways were targeted, with 2 attacks at separate homes in Reservoir around 2 a.m. While in Springvale just before 4 this morning, 8 people evacuated a home after a car parked outside was set on fire. An hour later, a car was set alight in Oakley East, that fire spreading to a home with 4 people inside. It follows similar attacks in Balwyn North, Maidstone, Keilor and Taylor's Hill. Madeleine Burke, Melbourne.
0: A retired senior army officer and former Governor General is throwing his support behind a planned memorial for soldiers who die in training exercises. A site in Canberra has been locked in, but the project needs funding before it can go ahead. General Sir Peter Cosgrove says he hopes the government can come to the table.
3: We also have to go to the wider community and say, is there some way you can help? But by the same token, it is a very worthy and timely request from the peacekeepers. I hope government gets approached from a million different directions.
0: Parents are being warned about the dangers of popular squishy toys as more children present to doctors with injuries. Users have reported rashes, nausea, respiratory issues and even burns. Australian Medical Association Queensland Director Dr Maria Bolton has told Nine parents need to take the appropriate precautions.
4: The ACCC actually has a really great website that I recommend all parents read. It's really important that you also follow the recommended ages. Don't leave them in a hot space, because we know that they degrade. Look for tears. It also helps if you buy them from a reputable place.
0: And Meghan Markle is under fire from the clergy for selling $213 advent calendars for Christmas. This is AIR National News. The Wallabies have received a major boost ahead of their Bledisloe Cup opener. Lachlan Gray has details.
5: Star centre Len Ikitau has overcome an ankle injury to line up against the All Blacks on Saturday. He'll replace the suspended Hunter Paisami with 4-cap rookie Isaac Henry moving to 13. It's the only change to the starting side that stunned the Springboks in Perth last month, but coach Les Kiss has rung the changes on his bench. Rookie tight head prop Massimo De Lutist and 3-test fly half Declan Meredith named for their Bledisloe debuts alongside second rower Lockie Shaw. The Wallabies haven't tasted victory at Eden Park since 1986 and are winless from their last 11 tests against the All Blacks, but New Zealand are battling their own 3-test losing streak and injuries to star backs Richie Moanga and Fehi Finianganofo. Lachlan Gray reporting.
0: Kangaroos coach Kevin Walters admits he has some tough decisions to make for their opening World Cup game against New Zealand. James Tedesco's favoured for the fullback jersey over Rhys Walsh, who helped Australia clean sweep England last year. But Walters has told Sports Today loyalty will be a factor.
6: That's part of the reason why a lot of these guys are backed up. Most of the guys, that were on that tour last year, whether they played or they just in a supporting role, I thought were outstanding. and I'd like to reward that as well.
0: And in AFL, Brisbane Lions assistant coach Cameron Bruce is the front runner to take over from Chris Fagan after his three-peat heroics. Australian Independent Radio News.
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0: I'm Mark Dransfield. The federal government is playing down a rift between ministers following the tax office decision to ban credit cards. The ATO will no longer accept credit card payments from the end of next month following a wider ban on card surcharges. Senior Labor MP Andrew Charlton supports the move, but colleague Claire O'Neill says she's concerned for small business. Deputy Prime Minister Richard Marles says the tax office is still consulting with stakeholders.
1: The ATO met with small business representatives during the course of the week, and it will continue to consult with small businesses in respect of these measures.
0: Experts warn deteriorating economic conditions could slow down future housing projects. Data shows a surge in the number of homes built across Australia in the June quarter, but future growth is uncertain. The jump in construction has failed to get the government back on track for its target of 1.2 million homes. Meantime, new figures from Domain show rental price growth has stalled across much of the country despite low vacancies. Average capital city house rents are unchanged at $700 a week, with Domain saying that's the affordability limit. Police are treating a shooting on the New South Wales Central Coast as a targeted attack and say they're looking into potential links to organised crime. A 39-year-old man's recovering in hospital after being shot in the leg. Victoria police are scrambling to work out if a spate of suburban driveway firebombings are linked. Madeleine Burke has more.
2: 12 cars have been destroyed by fire in the past 4 days across Melbourne, forcing residents to flee. Overnight, 4 suburban driveways were targeted, with 2 attacks at separate homes in Reservoir around 2 a.m. While in Springvale just before 4 this morning, 8 people evacuated a home after a car parked outside was set on fire. An hour later, a car was set alight in Oakley East, that fire spreading to a home with 4 people inside. It follows similar attacks in Balwyn North, Maidstone, Keilor and Taylor's Hill. Madeleine Burke, Melbourne.
0: A retired senior army officer and former Governor General is throwing his support behind a planned memorial for soldiers who die in training exercises. A site in Canberra has been locked in, but the project needs funding before it can go ahead. General Sir Peter Cosgrove says he hopes the government can come to the table.
3: We also have to go to the wider community and say, is there some way you can help? But by the same token, it is a very worthy and timely request from the peacekeepers. I hope government gets approached from a million different directions.
0: Parents are being warned about the dangers of popular squishy toys as more children present to doctors with injuries. Users have reported rashes, nausea, respiratory issues and even burns. Australian Medical Association Queensland Director Dr Maria Bolton has told Nine parents need to take the appropriate precautions.
4: The ACCC actually has a really great website that I recommend all parents read. It's really important that you also follow the recommended ages. Don't leave them in a hot space, because we know that they degrade. Look for tears. It also helps if you buy them from a reputable place.
0: And Meghan Markle is under fire from the clergy for selling $213 advent calendars for Christmas. This is AIR National News. The Wallabies have received a major boost ahead of their Bledisloe Cup opener. Lachlan Gray has details.
5: Star centre Len Ikitau has overcome an ankle injury to line up against the All Blacks on Saturday. He'll replace the suspended Hunter Paisami with 4-cap rookie Isaac Henry moving to 13. It's the only change to the starting side that stunned the Springboks in Perth last month, but coach Les Kiss has rung the changes on his bench. Rookie tight head prop Massimo De Lutist and 3-test fly half Declan Meredith named for their Bledisloe debuts alongside second rower Lockie Shaw. The Wallabies haven't tasted victory at Eden Park since 1986 and are winless from their last 11 tests against the All Blacks, but New Zealand are battling their own 3-test losing streak and injuries to star backs Richie Mo'unga and Fehi Fini'anganofo. Lachlan Gray reporting.
0: Kangaroos coach Kevin Walters admits he has some tough decisions to make for their opening World Cup game against New Zealand. James Tedesco is favoured for the fullback jersey over Rhys Walsh, who helped Australia clean sweep England last year. But Walters has told Sports Today loyalty will be a factor.
6: That's part of the reason why a lot of these guys are backed up. Most of the guys, that were on that tour last year, whether they played or they just in a supporting role, I thought were outstanding, and I'd like to reward that as well.
0: And in AFL, Brisbane Lions assistant coach Cameron Bruce is the front runner to take over from Chris Fagan after his three-peat heroics. Australian Independent Radio News.
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0: I'm Mark Dransfield. The federal government is playing down a rift between ministers following the tax office decision to ban credit cards. The ATO will no longer accept credit card payments from the end of next month following a wider ban on card surcharges. Senior Labor MP Andrew Charlton supports the move, but colleague Claire O'Neill says she's concerned for small business. Deputy Prime Minister Richard Marles says the tax office is still consulting with stakeholders.
1: The ATO met with small business representatives during the course of the week, and it will continue to consult with small businesses in respect of these measures.
0: Experts warn deteriorating economic conditions could slow down future housing projects. Data shows a surge in the number of homes built across Australia in the June quarter, but future growth is uncertain. The jump in construction has failed to get the government back on track for its target of 1.2 million homes. Meantime, new figures from Domain show rental price growth has stalled across much of the country despite low vacancies. Average capital city house rents are unchanged at $700 a week, with Domain saying that's the affordability limit. Police are treating a shooting on the New South Wales Central Coast as a targeted attack and say they're looking into potential links to organised crime. A 39-year-old man's recovering in hospital after being shot in the leg. Victoria police are scrambling to work out if a spate of suburban driveway firebombings are linked. Madeleine Burke has more.
2: 12 cars have been destroyed by fire in the past 4 days across Melbourne, forcing residents to flee. Overnight, 4 suburban driveways were targeted, with 2 attacks at separate homes in Reservoir around 2 a.m. While in Springvale just before 4 this morning, 8 people evacuated a home after a car parked outside was set on fire. An hour later, a car was set alight in Oakley East, that fire spreading to a home with 4 people inside. It follows similar attacks in Balwyn North, Maidstone, Keilor and Taylor's Hill. Madeleine Burke, Melbourne.
0: A retired senior army officer and former Governor General is throwing his support behind a planned memorial for soldiers who die in training exercises. A site in Canberra has been locked in, but the project needs funding before it can go ahead. General Sir Peter Cosgrove says he hopes the government can come to the table.
3: We also have to go to the wider community and say, is there some way you can help? But by the same token, it is a very worthy and timely request from the peacekeepers. I hope government gets approached from a million different directions.
0: Parents are being warned about the dangers of popular squishy toys as more children present to doctors with injuries. Users have reported rashes, nausea, respiratory issues and even burns. Australian Medical Association Queensland Director Dr Maria Bolton has told Nine parents need to take the appropriate precautions.
4: The ACCC actually has a really great website that I recommend all parents read. It's really important that you also follow the recommended ages. Don't leave them in a hot space, because we know that they degrade. Look for tears. It also helps if you buy them from a reputable place.
0: And Meghan Markle is under fire from the clergy for selling $213 advent calendars for Christmas. This is AIR National News. The Wallabies have received a major boost ahead of their Bledisloe Cup opener. Lachlan Gray has details.
5: Star centre Len Ikitau has overcome an ankle injury to line up against the All Blacks on Saturday. He'll replace the suspended Hunter Paisami, with four-cap rookie Isaac Henry moving to 13. It's the only change to the starting side that stunned the Springboks in Perth last month, but coach Les Kiss has rung the changes on his bench. Rookie tight head prop Massimo De Lutist and 3-test fly half Declan Meredith named for their Bledisloe debuts alongside second rower Lockie Shaw. The Wallabies haven't tasted victory at Eden Park since 1986 and are winless from their last 11 tests against the All Blacks, but New Zealand are battling their own 3-test losing streak and injuries to star backs Richie Moanga and Fehi Finianganofo. Lachlan Gray reporting.
0: Kangaroos coach Kevin Walters admits he has some tough decisions to make for their opening World Cup game against New Zealand. James Tedesco's favoured for the fullback jersey over Reece Walsh, who helped Australia clean sweep England last year. But Walters has told Sports Today loyalty will be a factor.
6: That's part of the reason why a lot of these guys are backed up. Most of the guys, that were on that tour last year, whether they played or they just in their supporting role, I thought were outstanding, and I'd like to reward that as well.
0: And in AFL, Brisbane Lions assistant coach Cameron Bruce is the front runner to take over from Chris Fagan after his three-peat heroics. Australian Independent Radio News.
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0: 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If you too want to be a part of the solution and not the problem, find out more about the great Truck Friendly Caravan Road Safety Program by visiting their Facebook page or website at www.truckfriendly.com.au.
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0: There's nothing more devastating for a truck operator than to be involved in a serious road incident. 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

0: Hi, I'm Glenn Castanelli. 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
2: Here's an old Todd Walker full of good gin.

0: I'm Mark Dransfield. The federal government is playing down a rift between ministers following the tax office decision to ban credit cards. The ATO will no longer accept credit card payments from the end of next month following a wider ban on card surcharges. Senior Labor MP Andrew Charlton supports the move, but colleague Claire O'Neill says she's concerned for small business. Deputy Prime Minister Richard Marles says the tax office is still consulting with stakeholders.
1: The ATO met with small business representatives during the course of the week, and it will continue to consult with small businesses in respect of these measures.
0: Experts warn deteriorating economic conditions could slow down future housing projects. Data shows a surge in the number of homes built across Australia in the June quarter, but future growth is uncertain. The jump in construction has failed to get the government back on track for its target of 1.2 million homes. Meantime, new figures from Domain show rental price growth has stalled across much of the country despite low vacancies. Average capital city house rents are unchanged at $700 a week, with Domain saying that's the affordability limit. Police are treating a shooting on the New South Wales Central Coast as a targeted attack and say they're looking into potential links to organised crime. A 39-year-old man's recovering in hospital after being shot in the leg. Victoria police are scrambling to work out if a spate of suburban driveway firebombings are linked. Madeleine Burke has more.
2: 12 cars have been destroyed by fire in the past 4 days across Melbourne, forcing residents to flee. Overnight, 4 suburban driveways were targeted, with 2 attacks at separate homes in Reservoir around 2 a.m. While in Springvale just before 4 this morning, 8 people evacuated a home after a car parked outside was set on fire. An hour later, a car was set alight in Oakley East, that fire spreading to a home with 4 people inside. It follows similar attacks in Balwyn North, Maidstone, Keilor and Taylor's Hill. Madeleine Burke, Melbourne.
0: A retired senior army officer and former Governor General is throwing his support behind a planned memorial for soldiers who die in training exercises. A site in Canberra has been locked in, but the project needs funding before it can go ahead. General Sir Peter Cosgrove says he hopes the government can come to the table.
3: We also have to go to the wider community and say, is there some way you can help? But by the same token, it is a very worthy and timely request from the peacekeepers. I hope government gets approached from a million different directions.
0: Parents are being warned about the dangers of popular squishy toys as more children present to doctors with injuries. Users have reported rashes, nausea, respiratory issues and even burns. Australian Medical Association Queensland Director Dr. Maria Bolton has told Nine parents need to take the appropriate precautions.
4: The ACCC actually has a really great website that I recommend all parents read. It's really important that you also follow the recommended ages. Don't leave them in a hot space, because we know that they degrade. Look for tears. It also helps if you buy them from a reputable place.
0: And Meghan Markle is under fire from the clergy for selling $213 advent calendars for Christmas. This is AIR National News. The Wallabies have received a major boost ahead of their Bledisloe Cup opener. Lachlan Gray has details.
5: Star centre Len Ikitau has overcome an ankle injury to line up against the All Blacks on Saturday. He'll replace the suspended Hunter Paisami, with four-cap rookie Isaac Henry moving to 13. It's the only change to the starting side that stunned the Springboks in Perth last month, but coach Les Kiss has rung the changes on his bench. Rookie tight head prop Massimo De Lutist and 3-test fly half Declan Meredith named for their Bledisloe debuts alongside second rower Lockie Shaw. The Wallabies haven't tasted victory at Eden Park since 1986 and are winless from their last 11 tests against the All Blacks, but New Zealand are battling their own 3-test losing streak and injuries to starbacks Richie Moanga and Fehi Finianganofo. Lachlan Gray reporting.
0: Kangaroos coach Kevin Walters admits he has some tough decisions to make for their opening World Cup game against New Zealand. James Tedesco's favoured for the fullback jersey over Reece Walsh, who helped Australia clean sweep England last year. But Walters has told Sports Today loyalty will be a factor.
6: That's part of the reason why a lot of these guys are backed up. Most of the guys, that were on that tour last year, whether they played or they just in their supporting role, I thought were outstanding, and I'd like to reward that as well.
0: And in AFL, Brisbane Lions assistant coach Cameron Bruce is the front runner to take over from Chris Fagan after his three-peat heroics. Australian Independent Radio News.

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0: I'm Mark Dransfield. The federal government is playing down a rift between ministers following the tax office decision to ban credit cards. The ATO will no longer accept credit card payments from the end of next month following a wider ban on card surcharges. Senior Labor MP Andrew Charlton supports the move, but colleague Claire O'Neill says she's concerned for small business. Deputy Prime Minister Richard Marles says the tax office is still consulting with stakeholders.
1: The ATO met with small business representatives during the course of the week, and it will continue to consult with small businesses in respect of these measures.
0: Experts warn deteriorating economic conditions could slow down future housing projects. Data shows a surge in the number of homes built across Australia in the June quarter, but future growth is uncertain. The jump in construction has failed to get the government back on track for its target of 1.2 million homes. Meantime, new figures from Domain show rental price growth has stalled across much of the country despite low vacancies. Average capital city house rents are unchanged at $700 a week, with Domain saying that's the affordability limit. Police are treating a shooting on the New South Wales Central Coast as a targeted attack and say they're looking into potential links to organised crime. A 39-year-old man's recovering in hospital after being shot in the leg. Victoria police are scrambling to work out if a spate of suburban driveway firebombings are linked. Madeleine Burke has more.
2: 12 cars have been destroyed by fire in the past 4 days across Melbourne, forcing residents to flee. Overnight, 4 suburban driveways were targeted, with 2 attacks at separate homes in Reservoir around 2 a.m. While in Springvale just before 4 this morning, 8 people evacuated a home after a car parked outside was set on fire. An hour later, a car was set alight in Oakley East, that fire spreading to a home with 4 people inside. It follows similar attacks in Balwyn North, Maidstone, Keilor and Taylor's Hill. Madeleine Burke, Melbourne.
0: A retired senior army officer and former Governor General is throwing his support behind a planned memorial for soldiers who die in training exercises. A site in Canberra has been locked in, but the project needs funding before it can go ahead. General Sir Peter Cosgrove says he hopes the government can come to the table.
3: We also have to go to the wider community and say, is there some way you can help? But by the same token, it is a very worthy and timely request from the peacekeepers. I hope government gets approached from a million different directions.
0: Parents are being warned about the dangers of popular squishy toys as more children present to doctors with injuries. Users have reported rashes, nausea, respiratory issues and even burns. Australian Medical Association Queensland Director Dr Maria Bolton has told Nine parents need to take the appropriate precautions.
4: The ACCC actually has a really great website that I recommend all parents read. It's really important that you also follow the recommended ages. Don't leave them in a hot space, because we know that they degrade. Look for tears. It also helps if you buy them from a reputable place.
0: And Meghan Markle is under fire from the clergy for selling $213 advent calendars for Christmas. This is AIR National News. The Wallabies have received a major boost ahead of their Bledisloe Cup opener. Lachlan Gray has details.
5: Star centre Len Ikitau has overcome an ankle injury to line up against the All Blacks on Saturday. He'll replace the suspended Hunter Paisami, with four-cap rookie Isaac Henry moving to 13. It's the only change to the starting side that stunned the Springboks in Perth last month, but coach Les Kiss has rung the changes on his bench. Rookie tight head prop Massimo DeLutist and 3-test fly half Declan Meredith named for their Bledisloe debuts alongside second rower Lockie Shaw. The Wallabies haven't tasted victory at Eden Park since 1986 and are winless from their last 11 tests against the All Blacks, but New Zealand are battling their own 3-test losing streak and injuries to star backs Richie Moanga and Fehi Finianganofo. Lachlan Gray reporting.
0: Kangaroos coach Kevin Walters admits he has some tough decisions to make for their opening World Cup game against New Zealand. James Tedesco's favoured for the fullback jersey over Reece Walsh, who helped Australia clean sweep England last year. But Walters has told Sports Today loyalty will be a factor.
6: That's part of the reason why a lot of these guys are backed up. Most of the guys that were on that tour last year, whether they played or they just in their supporting role, I thought were outstanding. and I'd like to reward that as well.
0: And in AFL, Brisbane Lions assistant coach Cameron Bruce is the front runner to take over from Chris Fagan after his three-peat heroics. Australian Independent Radio News.
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0: Good morning, I'm Lee Harrison. Business groups are demanding the government clarify its position on the tax office credit card ban. Nelson Scott reports.
1: The ATO will stop accepting credit card payments from the end of next month, arguing it can no longer absorb transaction costs following a ban on surcharges. Senior Labor MP Andrew Charlton has told the ABC the tax office has made the right call, arguing the change makes the system fairer.
2: They don't want the people who are not paying by credit card to be subsidising those that do.
1: But his colleague Claire O'Neill takes a different view, warning the move could hurt small businesses struggling to manage their cash flow.
3: The government does have some real concerns about what the ATO is proposing.
1: Industry groups have criticised Labor's mixed messaging, demanding the ban be reversed. The ATO has given no indication it will change its decision, despite consultations with business leaders. Nelson Scott, Canberra.
0: The New South Wales Premier says calls to remove Hamas and Hezbollah from Australia's list of designated terrorist organisation are disgraceful. A pro-Palestinian activist group plans to rally in Sydney this weekend to push for the terror listings to be lifted. Chris Minn says that can never happen.
4: Those organisations are banned and banned for good reasons, and the people who are calling for those bans to be reversed should be ashamed of themselves. What a disgraceful call for action.
0: Victorian Public Hospital doctors have rejected the Carroll Labor government's latest pay offer. They're threatening more strike action while pushing for a 30% increase over 4 years. Union President Roderick McRae says it's not just about money.
5: It's related to duration of rostered staffing, extent of the terms required of them, and essentially it's fatigue. So the doctors themselves wish to be employed in safe conditions and they want to be fit to provide good medical care.
0: US tech company OpenAI used its own AI tech when contacting the Australian government earlier this year, according to The Guardian. It's understood the company's legal and security teams used AI to generate sections of the email, alerting authorities to a hack on government websites. The discovery comes after a company executive told a parliamentary inquiry he didn't believe AI had been used to write the message. Humans reviewed the final message before it was sent. And visitors to SeaWorld on the Gold Coast will soon be able to watch animal care and rehabilitation in real time. Construction's underway on a new multi-million dollar marine wildlife hospital, which will include public-facing spaces. Head veterinarian Dr. Claire Madden says they want to inspire future conservationists.
6: Conservation is about empowering that next generation and being able to showcase these veterinary services and show what the SeaWorld Foundation does is going to hopefully inspire and motivate others to help us with our plight to help marine wildlife here in Australia.
0: This is Air National News. North Melbourne's tabled a huge offer to Sydney's Nick Blakey as he meets with several clubs looking for a way out of the Swans. AFL Media is reporting an 8-year deal worth $11 million. Sydney list manager Chris Keane has told Trade Radio they weren't aware Blakey was speaking with other clubs and only found out via the media.
7: Clearly there's been some speculation about Nick over the last probably couple of weeks, safe to say, and look, we're working through all that with his management group at the moment. But as I said Monday, from our perspective, he's contracted and a significant player for our footy club and that hasn't changed.
0: Just days after winning the NRL Grand Final, Sydney Roosters prop Spencer Lenu has quit the club to sign a 4-year deal with Parramatta. Lenu's exit means six players have now left the premiership-winning team. In the NBL, the Cairns Taipans have downed Brisbane 97-91 in their Queensland derby in Cairns. Jaylen Brown scored 25 points in the match and has told Fox Sports he's happy with the grit shown by the Taipans to win a seesawing game.
8: I was happy, the ball was like super slippery. There's a lot of adversity in the last couple of minutes. You can't control those things, but I'm glad we just stayed poised and, we came out with a win.
0: And Lockie Dalton has been fastest around Bathurst in practice two ahead of the great race. Australian Independent Radio News.
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0: Good morning, I'm Lee Harrison. Business groups are demanding the government clarify its position on the tax office credit card ban. Nelson Scott reports.
1: The ATO will stop accepting credit card payments from the end of next month, arguing it can no longer absorb transaction costs following a ban on surcharges. Senior Labor MP Andrew Charlton has told the ABC the tax office has made the right call, arguing the change makes the system fairer.
2: They don't want the people who are not paying by credit card to be subsidising those that do.
1: But his colleague Claire O'Neill takes a different view, warning the move could hurt small businesses struggling to manage their cash flow.
3: The government does have some real concerns about what the ATO is proposing.
1: Industry groups have criticised Labor's mixed messaging, demanding the ban be reversed. The ATO has given no indication it will change its decision, despite consultations with business leaders. Nelson Scott, Canberra.
0: The New South Wales Premier says calls to remove Hamas and Hezbollah from Australia's list of designated terrorist organisation are disgraceful. A pro-Palestinian activist group plans to rally in Sydney this weekend to push for the terror listings to be lifted. Chris Minns says that can never happen.
4: Those organisations are banned and banned for good reasons, and the people who are calling for those bans to be reversed should be ashamed of themselves. What a disgraceful call for action.
0: Victorian public hospital doctors have rejected the Carroll Labor government's latest pay offer. They're threatening more strike action while pushing for a 30% increase over 4 years. Union President Roderick McRae says it's not just about money.
5: It's related to duration of rostered staffing, extent of the terms required of them, and essentially it's fatigue. So the doctors themselves wish to be employed in safe conditions and they want to be fit to provide good medical care.
0: US tech company OpenAI used its own AI tech when contacting the Australian government earlier this year, according to The Guardian. It's understood the company's legal and security teams used AI to generate sections of the email, alerting authorities to a hack on government websites. The discovery comes after a company executive told a parliamentary inquiry he didn't believe AI had been used to write the message. Humans reviewed the final message before it was sent. And visitors to SeaWorld on the Gold Coast will soon be able to watch animal care and rehabilitation in real time. Construction's underway on a new multi-million dollar marine wildlife hospital, which will include public-facing spaces. Head veterinarian Dr. Claire Madden says they want to inspire future conservationists.
6: Conservation is about empowering that next generation and being able to showcase these veterinary services and show what the SeaWorld Foundation does is going to hopefully inspire and motivate others to help us with our plight to help marine wildlife here in Australia.
0: This is Air National News. North Melbourne's tabled a huge offer to Sydney's Nick Blakey as he meets with several clubs looking for a way out of the Swans. AFL Media is reporting an 8-year deal worth $11 million. Sydney list manager Chris Keane has told Trade Radio they weren't aware Blakey was speaking with other clubs and only found out via the media.
7: Clearly there's been some speculation about Nick over the last probably couple of weeks, safe to say, and look, we're working through all that with his management group at the moment. But as I said Monday, from our perspective, he's contracted and a significant player for our footy club and that hasn't changed.
0: Just days after winning the NRL Grand Final, Sydney Roosters prop Spencer Lenu has quit the club to sign a 4-year deal with Parramatta. Lenu's exit means six players have now left the premiership-winning team. In the NBL, the Cairns Taipans have downed Brisbane 97-91 in their Queensland derby in Cairns. Jaylen Brown scored 25 points in the match and has told Fox Sports he's happy with the grit shown by the Taipans to win a seesawing game.
8: I was happy, the ball was like super slippery. There was a lot of adversity in the last couple of minutes. You can't control those things, but I'm glad we just stayed poised and, we came out with a win.
0: And Lockie Dalton has been fastest around Bathurst in practice two ahead of the great race. Australian Independent Radio News.
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0: What time zone am I on? What country am I in?
1: It doesn't matter. It's 5 o'clock somewhere.
0: It's always on 5 in Margaritaville, come to think of it.
1: Yeah, I heard that.
0: You've been there, haven't you?
1: Yes, sir.
0: I've seen your boat there.
1: I've been to Margaritaville a few times.
0: All right. Well, that's good.
1: Stumble my way back.
0: Okay. Well, we just want to make sure you can keep it between the navigational beacons.
1: Between the buoys. I got it.
0: All right. Well, it's 5 o'clock. Let's go somewhere.
1: I'm ready. Crank it up.
0: Let's get out of here.
1: I'm gone.

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0: Good morning, I'm Lee Harrison. Business groups are demanding the government clarify its position on the tax office credit card ban. Nelson Scott reports.
1: The ATO will stop accepting credit card payments from the end of next month, arguing it can no longer absorb transaction costs following a ban on surcharges. Senior Labor MP Andrew Charlton has told the ABC the tax office has made the right call, arguing the change makes the system fairer.
2: They don't want the people who are not paying by credit card to be subsidising those that do.
1: But his colleague Claire O'Neill takes a different view, warning the move could hurt small businesses struggling to manage their cash flow.
3: The government does have some real concerns about what the ATO is proposing.
1: Industry groups have criticised Labor's mixed messaging, demanding the ban be reversed. The ATO has given no indication it will change its decision, despite consultations with business leaders. Nelson Scott, Canberra.
0: The New South Wales Premier says calls to remove Hamas and Hezbollah from Australia's list of designated terrorist organisations are disgraceful. A pro-Palestinian activist group plans to rally in Sydney this weekend to push for the terror listings to be lifted. Chris Minns says that can never happen.
4: Those organisations are banned and banned for good reasons, and the people who are calling for those bans to be reversed should be ashamed of themselves. What a disgraceful call for action.
0: Victorian public hospital doctors have rejected the Carroll Labor government's latest pay offer. They're threatening more strike action while pushing for a 30% increase over 4 years. Union President Roderick McRae says it's not just about money.
5: It's related to duration of rostered staffing, extent of the terms required of them, and essentially it's fatigue. So the doctors themselves wish to be employed in safe conditions and they want to be fit to provide good medical care.
0: US tech company OpenAI used its own AI tech when contacting the Australian government earlier this year, according to The Guardian. It's understood the company's legal and security teams used AI to generate sections of the email, alerting authorities to a hack on government websites. The discovery comes after a company executive told a parliamentary inquiry he didn't believe AI had been used to write the message. Humans reviewed the final message before it was sent. And visitors to SeaWorld on the Gold Coast will soon be able to watch animal care and rehabilitation in real time. Construction's underway on a new multi-million dollar marine wildlife hospital, which will include public-facing spaces. Head veterinarian Dr. Claire Madden says they want to inspire future conservationists.
6: Conservation is about empowering that next generation and being able to showcase these veterinary services and show what the SeaWorld Foundation does is going to hopefully inspire and motivate others to help us with our plight to help marine wildlife here in Australia.
0: This is AIR National News. North Melbourne's tabled a huge offer to Sydney's Nick Blakey as he meets with several clubs looking for a way out of the Swans. AFL Media is reporting an 8-year deal worth $11 million. Sydney list manager Chris Keane has told Trade Radio they weren't aware Blakey was speaking with other clubs and only found out via the media.
7: Clearly there's been some speculation about Nick over the last probably couple of weeks, safe to say, and look, we're working through all that with his management group at the moment. But as I said Monday, from our perspective, he's contracted and a significant player for our footy club and that hasn't changed.
0: Just days after winning the NRL Grand Final, Sydney Roosters prop Spencer Lenu has quit the club to sign a 4-year deal with Parramatta. Lenu's exit means 6 players have now left the Premiership-winning team. In the NBL, the Cairns Taipans have downed Brisbane 97-91 in their Queensland derby in Cairns. Jaylen Brown scored 25 points in the match and has told Fox Sports he's happy with the grit shown by the Taipans to win a seesawing game.
8: I was happy, the ball was like super slippery. There's a lot of adversity in the last couple of minutes. You can't control those things, but I'm glad we just stayed poised and, we came out with a win.
0: And Lockie Dalton has been fastest around Bathurst in practice 2 ahead of the great race. Australian Independent Radio News.
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0: Good morning, I'm Lee Harrison. Business groups are demanding the government clarify its position on the tax office credit card ban. Nelson Scott reports.
1: The ATO will stop accepting credit card payments from the end of next month, arguing it can no longer absorb transaction costs following a ban on surcharges. Senior Labor MP Andrew Charlton has told the ABC the tax office has made the right call, arguing the change makes the system fairer.
2: They don't want the people who are not paying by credit card to be subsidising those that do.
1: But his colleague Claire O'Neill takes a different view, warning the move could hurt small businesses struggling to manage their cash flow.
3: The government does have some real concerns about what the ATO is proposing.
1: Industry groups have criticised Labor's mixed messaging, demanding the ban be reversed. The ATO has given no indication it will change its decision, despite consultations with business leaders. Nelson Scott, Canberra.
0: The New South Wales Premier says calls to remove Hamas and Hezbollah from Australia's list of designated terrorist organisations are disgraceful. A pro-Palestinian activist group plans to rally in Sydney this weekend to push for the terror listings to be lifted.

0: Chris Minn says that can never happen.
1: Those organisations are banned, and banned for good reasons, and the people who are calling for those bans to be reversed should be ashamed of themselves. What a disgraceful call for action.
0: Victorian public hospital doctors have rejected the Carroll Labor government's latest pay offer. They're threatening more strike action while pushing for a 30% increase over 4 years. Union President Roderick McRae says it's not just about money.
2: It's related to duration of rostered staffing, extent of the terms required of them, and essentially it's fatigue. So the doctors themselves wish to be employed in safe conditions, and they want to be fit to provide good medical care.
0: US tech company OpenAI used its own AI tech when contacting the Australian government earlier this year, according to The Guardian. It's understood the company's legal and security teams used AI to generate sections of the email, alerting authorities to a hack on government websites. The discovery comes after a company executive told a parliamentary inquiry he didn't believe AI had been used to write the message. Humans reviewed the final message before it was sent. And visitors to SeaWorld on the Gold Coast will soon be able to watch animal care and rehabilitation in real time. Construction's underway on a new multi-million dollar marine wildlife hospital, which will include public-facing spaces. Head veterinarian Dr. Claire Madden says they want to inspire future conservationists.
3: Conservation is about empowering that next generation, and being able to showcase these veterinary services and show what the SeaWorld Foundation does is going to hopefully inspire and motivate others to help us with our plight to help marine wildlife here in Australia.
0: This is AIR National News. North Melbourne's tabled a huge offer to Sydney's Nick Blakey as he meets with several clubs looking for a way out of the Swans. AFL Media's reporting an 8-year deal worth $11 million. Sydney list manager Chris Keane has told Trade Radio they weren't aware Blakey was speaking with other clubs and only found out via the media.
4: Clearly there's been some speculation about Nick over the last probably couple of weeks, safe to say, and look, we're working through all that with his management group at the moment. But as I said Monday, from our perspective, he's contracted and a significant player for our footy club, and that hasn't changed.
0: Just days after winning the NRL Grand Final, Sydney Roosters prop Spencer Lenu has quit the club to sign a 4-year deal with Parramatta. Lenu's exit means six players have now left the premiership-winning team. In the NBL, the Cairns Taipans have downed Brisbane 97-91 in their Queensland derby in Cairns. Jaylen Brown scored 25 points in the match and has told Fox Sports he's happy with the grit shown by the Taipans to win a seesawing game.
5: I was happy, the ball was like super slippery. There's a lot of adversity in the last couple minutes. You can't control those things, but I'm glad we just stayed poised and, we came out with a win.
0: And Lockie Dalton has been fastest around Bathurst in practice two ahead of the great race. Australian Independent Radio News.

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0: Good morning, I'm Lee Harrison. Business groups are demanding the government clarify its position on the tax office credit card ban. Nelson Scott reports.
1: The ATO will stop accepting credit card payments from the end of next month, arguing it can no longer absorb transaction costs following a ban on surcharges. Senior Labor MP Andrew Charlton has told the ABC the tax office has made the right call, arguing the change makes the system fairer.
2: They don't want the people who are not paying by credit card to be subsidising those that do.
1: But his colleague Claire O'Neill takes a different view, warning the move could hurt small businesses struggling to manage their cash flow.
3: The government does have some real concerns about what the ATO is proposing.
1: Industry groups have criticised Labor's mixed messaging, demanding the ban be reversed. The ATO has given no indication it will change its decision, despite consultations with business leaders. Nelson Scott, Canberra.
0: The New South Wales Premier says calls to remove Hamas and Hezbollah from Australia's list of designated terrorist organisation are disgraceful. A pro-Palestinian activist group plans to rally in Sydney this weekend to push for the terror listings to be lifted. Chris Minn says that can never happen.
4: Those organisations are banned and banned for good reasons, and the people who are calling for those bans to be reversed should be ashamed of themselves. What a disgraceful call for action.
0: Victorian Public Hospital